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0: 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Four belts. That was only three clicks. Where's the last click? Someone isn't wearing their seatbelt. I need to ask him to put it on. But what if he laughs at me? What if the others take off their belts in solidarity? What if I don't ask him?
1: However bad you think asking will be, it's nothing compared to what could happen if you don't.
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Good morning, good morning, good morning. Morning. Just gone 6 after 8, 28th day of June 2026. The very last Sunday of June. Let's have a good one. Not a bad old morning out there. It's sun was shining coming down the road. Well, that will stay for the rest of the day, I'm not sure. Even look at it now, it's gray sky. Doesn't matter, you're with us this morning. We'll keep you company, you keep me company. We'll be all right together.

And let's take a look at the weather forecast for today. Sunday, 28th of June. Today will be bright and breezy with sunny spells. Scattered showers will spread eastwards this morning and will continue in the afternoon. It'll become confined to the northwest, these showers. Until this evening. High temperatures 14 to 17 in moderate to fresh gusty southwesterly winds.

0: Paul McCartney song, Mike Denver doing a nice Irish version of it. 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

That's Beyonce, Jay-Z together. Crazy in Love. World Cup overnight. If you don't want to hear the results, look away now. Colombia nil, Portugal. That was a good match. I was watching that up to the third quarter, as they say. My God, how did we get here?

0: DR Congo. They beat Uzbekistan 3-1. And what a match this was. Algeria 3, Austria 3. It was 2 each at 90 minutes. And then Algeria scored in 90 plus 3. And then Austria got an equalizer 90.6. So it ended up 3-3. Argentina and Jordan. Argentina 3, Jordan 1. Lionel Messi get a goal there. So he scored in every match. And of course, earlier in the night, England beat Panama 2-0.
1: I could tell you all the things I do for you, but it's no surprise when you just roll your eyes and say, here we go again. She's gonna moan again.

As Imelda, my darling, Imelda May. 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Who takes care of me? It should have been you. You. Are you? But I said, Brendan, travelling this morning with McGinley Travel, the best coach driver in the whole world. Please play something nice. We'll do that. They're right on their way. Thank you for that, Brendan. And speaking of Brendan, we say hello to Brendan and Lily Boyce listening in this morning. And say hello also to Mark and Granny Teresa, Connolly and Burra, and all the family from Rosaline and Danielle. Good morning, good morning, good morning. Here's Billy Joel. You may be right. 24 minutes after 8 o'clock.

Well, Joel, you may be right. Could you please big congratulations to our granddaughter, Nisha Lon Glen Carr Park, graduating from Queen's tomorrow. Whoa, that'll be a big day. That's a big day. Photographs. Something nice to eat as well. Love from Nanny, Linda and Granda Billy. Nisha Lon Glen Carr Park, graduating from Queen's tomorrow. Fix your hair, woman. Fix your hair. You'll be grand.

0: at Yule Turner. 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If this is desire. If it's lost, burn the black suit.
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1: From their album Time. Oh, I wonder, wonder, wonder. I think it's going to be a big finish in this one. Maybe a cha-cha-cha.

No cha-cha-cha. If you want on a Sunday morning, it's a cha-cha-cha. Hey, want to be part of the summer sessions in Letterkenny this summer? Yep. Summer sessions, Letterkenny returns to the big top at Kiltoy this August. It's the biggest year yet. Bringing 8 fantastic events to the Northwest. From comedy with Paul Smith to an evening with the darts. Yeah, double tops, 16, double 8. Bull. Kane Decor, Deacon Blue, The Proclaimers. UB40 featuring Ali Campbell. Memories Daytime Party and more. And there's something for everyone across an action-packed series of live entertainment. For more information, go to summer-sessions.ie. And there's more. Thanks to Summer Sessions, Highland Radio is giving away tickets. 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

0: many bands appearing at the Summer Sessions Letter Kenny, returning to the big top at Kiltoy this August. 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

one, the only, Mr. Paul Brady. Looking at the last 32 games, there's one game on tonight, South Africa and Canada. Canada. 8 o'clock. Big news overnight as well. Steve Clark, the Scotland manager, resigned. Tomorrow night, Brazil, Japan, Germany, Paraguay. Tuesday, Netherlands, Morocco, Ivory Coast, Norway, France, Sweden. Wednesday, Mexico, Ecuador, England, Congo. Republic of Congo. Belgium, Senegal. Moving on to Thursday, USA against Bosnia-Herzegovina. Spain and Austria. Friday, Portugal, Croatia. That'll be a good one. Switzerland, Algeria, Australia, Egypt, Argentina, Cape Verde. And then Colombia and Ghana on next Saturday.

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3: 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On the show this week, we welcome back and ahead of their brand new album launch, The Fortunate Few. Local band, The Mystery Men, will also be dropping by for a chat and a few tunes. 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

Great stuff from Queen live from the Life Killers album. That's 39. Picking us up the news at 9 o'clock. Here's Elton and Julipa and Nyo.

Big Andy, or as we call him here on the Gospel Hour, Andre Roux, to his friends and family and his fans, and Highland Cathedral, playing that one for John Wallace this morning. Thanks, John, for that. Hope you're all good this morning. Got to say a good morning to Mary Catherine and Andrea, some great song suggestions there as well, and we'll try and get through as many of them as we can, and we'll play the next one for you.

0: That's Beauty Beyond Compare. That's Do Not Ask Me to Remember by Jamie Donnelly. Great, great version of, it's actually a poem that Jamie put music to, so fair play and good credit to Jamie Donnelly there, a star in the making.
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All My Trials by Nana Muscuri. That's easy for you to say. Great, great version of that song. Please say hello to Anna and Sonny Gallagher. Good morning, good morning, good morning from Joe and Marie. And to, let's see who we're saying hello to. Margaret Thompson and Drumbo. Good morning to Margaret. This one comes from Jenny. And say hello to my wife, Catherine Angela. Good morning, good morning, good morning from Frank.

Frank Chisholm, Many a Good Night We Had with Frank back in the day, one of the best. And we'll play that one for Frank's wife, Catherine Angela. Good morning, good morning, good morning. Hope you're all good there up in Oma on this Sunday morning. Amber Russell, happy early 21st birthday. You see, your birthday's not until Thursday, but they're celebrating it already. That's Nana and Grandad. Tell you what, Amber, you'll get a whole year out of it if you play your cards right. Happy 21st birthday for Thursday from Nana and Grandad, wishing you all the very, very best.

0: and bringing out the big guns today. That's Luciano Pavarotti, Eric Clapton, and the East London Gospel Choir with Holy Mother. We'll take a break. We'll come back with this morning's spoken word. Reading for us this morning, Anthony Head.
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0: 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I don't know if you've ever seen the work that they do in the Donegal Hospice, but absolutely brilliant. 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Right. Back to the spoken word, I promise that. And reading for us this morning is a man who sadly passed recently. Anthony Head. And quite appropriately, he's going to read a poem called Remember.
1: Remember me when I'm gone away, gone far away into the silent land. When you can no more hold me by the hand, or I half turn to go, yet turning stay. Remember me, when no more day by day you tell me of our future that you planned. Only remember me. You understand it will be late to cancel then, or pray. Yet if you should forget me for a while, and afterwards remember, do not grieve. For if the darkness and corruption leave a vestige of the thoughts that once I had, better by far you should forget and smile than that you should remember and be sad.

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1: This morning's spoken word read this morning by Andrew Head, and it was quite simply called Remember Me. Right, that's something just caught my attention there, so I beg your pardon. Right, to my sister Margaret Gallagher, happy birthday, Margaret. Come to you with all the very best from Anne and Darren.

0: That's the beautiful voice of Colin Ray. Here I am, Lord. Simple but effective. Margaret Gallagher in Burnfoot, happy birthday from Liam and Bridget McLaughlin in Buncrana. Wishing you all the very best, Margaret, over there in Burnfoot. Have a great day on your birthday. And to my sister Margaret Gallagher, happy birthday from Anne and Darren. Any chance you could play Conall Gallen when the last teardrop falls? We'll get that on for you if we can. And a very happy 90th birthday to a very special man. That's Andy Duncan, King of the Road, turning 90 from the McClintock family in Brady in Carrigans. Andy, happy birthday to you. Here's another one for you, Andy. Happy 90th birthday, Andy Duncan, from all his friends at ED Potatoes. Wishing you all the very best. And hope you have a great day. Celebrate, celebrate, celebrate. Not every day you're 90. Congratulations.
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0: 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He can be serious too. He can be very funny as well. And there he is with Before the Next Teardrop Falls.
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pair of boys, if ever there was a pair of boys, Foster and Alan, and Any Dream Will Do. And don't forget, after the news at 10 o'clock, we'll be going over live to... No, we'll not. We'll be going to the Reverend Jim Lamont. Get it right in. We'll be going over to the Reverend Jim Lamont and Sunday service just after the 10 o'clock news.

want to tell you about the 30 days of good deeds in the month of June. 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Got to say hello to the Glenties crew. Good morning, good morning, good morning. And they say, any chance you could play Dust in the Bible by the Whites family?

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0: Quick shout out to Mary G. Tolan. Good morning to you. Hope you're all keeping well there this morning. And also say hello to Charlie Gallagher, Margot and Tommy Rosny, Patrick and Javon Green, John Tweed, John Campbell and Marie, Molly Mills, Rose McLaughlin, Dimple McLaughlin, Mark and Emmett and Joe Duffy and Megan. And this comes from Charlotte and Anne-Marie.
8: Well, you talk about important people that you say you know. Presidents and superstars of big television shows. Well, I know someone personally who's bigger than them all. And next to him,

0: That's Johnny Cash and June Carter Cash and I Talk to Jesus Every Day. We've got Sunday service with the Reverend Jim Lamont after the news and weather, but right now let's break for the news at 10 o'clock.
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Welcome to worship, coming to you from the studio at Highland Radio. And as we still ourselves from the rush of the busy world, let us focus our eyes and know ourselves to be in the presence of God and be able to cast all our cares and our anxieties, our concerns and our fears upon Him. 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

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God, you're always with us, and we do not always realize that or dare not believe it. And we find ourselves at times not knowing which way to turn, what to do, how to cope with life as it is. Forgive us when we have failed to put our trust in you, when we've allowed ourselves to be overcome by the pressures of the world and we are anxious and troubled about many things and there is no peace. And forgive us this day for our lack of faith and be present with us now, living God. Help us to see with eyes of faith your presence surrounding us each and every hour so that we can face the future with joy and confidence in the certainty of your love through the grace of Jesus Christ our Lord. Amen. A reading from the Old Testament book of 1 Kings, chapter 20, and reading from verse 22. The prophet came to the king of Israel and said, "Strengthen your position and see what must be done, because next spring the king of Aram will attack you again." And meanwhile, the officials of the king of Aram advised him, "Their gods are gods of the hills. That is why they were too strong for us. But if we fight them on the plain, surely we will be stronger than they. Do this, remove all the kings from their commands and replace them with other officers. You must also raise an army like the one you lost, horse for horse and chariot for chariot, so we can fight Israel on the plains. Then surely we will be stronger than they." He agreed with them and acted accordingly. The next spring, Ben-Hadad mustered the Arameans and went up to Aphek to fight against Israel. And when the Israelites were also mustered and given provisions, they marched out to meet them. The Israelites camped up opposite them with like two small flocks of goats, while the Arameans covered the countryside. The man of God came up and told the king of Israel, "This is what the Lord says. Because the Arameans think the Lord is a God of the hills and not a God of the valleys, I will deliver this vast army into your hands, and you will know that I am

There's a story of the Presbyterian minister who went to heaven. And when he got there, he discovered that you were given a car that represented your effectiveness for God while you were on earth. He was given an old, battered, second-hand Mini. But he noticed that a Dublin taxi driver that he knew was driving around in a top-of-the-range Mercedes, and electric at that. He wasn't very pleased about this, and so he complained to St. Peter about it. I was minister for over 40 years and served in many churches and was even moderator of the Donegal Presbytery twice. And here I am, given this car, a battered old Mini, and there is that taxi driver driving around in style. Why is that? Well, Peter said, you see, that taxi driver caused more people to pray than you ever did. And that story reminded me when many years ago we drove over a mountain pass from Austria into Italy. And as we negotiated the many hairpin bends and looked down to the valley over 6,000 feet below, well, believe me, you prayed. Perhaps prayed like you'd never done before. I don't understand why the Austrians are not more religious, you know. And that frightening, indeed terrifying experience for me brings to mind that passage that we read from the Book of Kings, which reminds us that God is not only the God of the hills, but also of the valleys. Quite a few years ago, I was on a bus tour of Norway, and on that tour there was a teenage girl who is now a singer-songwriter and recording artist, Catherine Scott. And in the conversation, she said that the one thing that struck her was the fact that in every valley there was to be found a river flowing through, reminding her that God was not only there with you in the mountain tops of life, but he had also made provision for you in the valleys. The God of the hills and of the valleys of life. Yes, I was reminded of those words and that drive through the mountain pass. The background of those words was at a time when the Aramean forces had just suffered a severe defeat at the hands of the Israelite army. And as many do in the face of defeat, they looked for some form of excuse. Ah yes, we have got it, some of them said to the king. Their gods are gods of the hills, that is why they were too strong for us. But if we fight them on the plains, surely we will be stronger than they. And they were in fact saying, the Lord of Israel is a God of the hills, but he is not a God of the valleys. Well, of course, it was true that the men of Israel were hill men, and their agility and their knowledge of the ways about in the mountains no doubt did give them a margin of advantage when it came to mountain warfare. But there was much more to it than that. As the Arameans were soon to find out, for we read, the man of God came up and told the king of Israel, this is what the Lord says, because the Arameans think the Lord is a God of the hills and not a God of the valleys, I will deliver this vast army into your hands, and you will know that I am the Lord. And we read on, and we discovered how the Israelites had another great victory over the Arameans. You are put to flight, and the king of Aram is forced to make a treaty with the king of Ahab. They discovered that day that the Lord is not only the God of the hills, but also the God of the valleys.

We've all had those mountaintop experiences in life when it isn't all that difficult to believe that the Lord is a God of the hills, and that moment when you felt close to God and that he was near. Maybe as you sat in a service of worship and felt yourself to be in the very presence of God. Or the birth of a child, or that day when you stood and committed yourself to one another in love. The time when life was good, the business was going well, the job was satisfying and fulfilling. The relationship was strong and you felt yourself very much loved, and you were enjoying those mountaintop experiences when faith is strong and life is one long round of joy and happiness, success and peace. But most of us, and indeed perhaps all of us, know that life is not always like that. When I was young and fit and able and my body and mind were willing, I used to do a lot of hill walking and mountain climbing. And there were those days when the sun was out, the sky was blue, the birds singing, the flowers fluttering and dancing as I whistled and sang out of tune as I walked along the mountain tracks. And then suddenly, almost without warning, the mist started to descend and I was forced down into the valley. The mist was down, the unknown path lay ahead. And that is just what can happen in our lives. One moment we are up, the next moment we are down. Life is great, then warm we are hit by a bolt from the blue. Success turns to failure, joy turns to sorrow, hope turns to despair. And as we sit here today, wherever you are, there are those who are whistling and singing, walking along the high mountain tracks, and others who are struggling through the valleys and difficulties of life, or at this moment feel themselves being driven down into that valley. But there's an old song that goes, "The God in the mountain is still God in the valley. When things go wrong, he'll make them right. The God of the good times is still God in the bad times. The God of the day is still God in the night."

That's a message brought to us in that well-loved 23rd Psalm, that whether we are on the mountaintop or in the depths of the valley, the grace of God streams from the hills and also descends to the plains of life. That is what the psalmist came to realize out of the experience of his own life and relationship with God. He had experienced joy of the mountaintop, the grass of the meadow, the babbling of the mountain stream, and then came the deep, dark valley. But he discovered that God was not merely the shepherd who enjoyed the sunshine with the sheep, but also one who walked with them through the rain and the wind in the midst of the valley. I don't care what you're going through in life. Oh, I do care that you have to go through it, and we

an act of volition decision. I will not be afraid. Now, if you're discouraged this morning, and perhaps you are, about something in your life, a relationship, a health problem, a difficulty at work, or whatever it is, if you're somewhat discouraged, it just may be because you're choosing to be discouraged. And so when you find yourself in that valley, choose not to be discouraged. How do I choose to not be discouraged? By focusing on God's power rather than on your problem. That's how you do it. You can take two people and put them in an identical situation, a chaos, tragedy, crisis. One of them will be blown away by it. The other is actually strengthened by it. One of them falls apart, another learns from the experience. The difference is what you are focusing on. You need to focus not on your circumstance, but on Christ. Not in a situation, but in Jesus. Not in your problem, but in God's power. As Paul writes in his letter to the Colossians, we pray that you'll have the strength that God gives, the strength that endures the unendurable and spills over into joy. Human energy runs out. You know it does. I know it does. We have all experienced it. Human endurance has an end to it. It runs out. And if you're ever going to get through those difficult valleys in your life, you need a power source bigger than yourself. If you think you're going to make it through all the valleys of life in your own power, forget it. You're not going to. You don't have enough power to handle all the things that are going to hit you in life. You need a power source beyond yourself to key into, and you do that by remembering that God is with you, not only in the mountaintops of life, but also in the valleys. In the Psalm, David says, "For you will be with me. You're with me every moment." See, God does not only promise us his power in the valley, he promises his presence. You will never go through a valley in life by yourself. You will never go through a dark day alone. God has said, "I will be with you."

as God says through the prophet Isaiah, don't worry because I am with you. Don't be afraid because I am your God. I will make you strong and I will help you. I will support you. Now when you're in over your head, I'll be there with you. When you're in rough waters, you will not go down. When you're between a rock and a hard place, it won't be a dead end, because I am your God and you're mine and I love you. Now God does not just sit up in heaven looking down at you and saying, I sure hope he makes it. I really do hope she will be able to get over that problem. He is there with you in the valley, walking with you hand in hand. As the old hymn puts it, he walks with me and he talks with me. God says, I will lead you through this, whether you're on top of the mountain or in that deep, dark valley. I will be with you every step of the way. And there is someone listening today. He needs to hear that and to know that. One writer makes a very important point about a strategic change in the language. In the first part of the psalm, all of the pronouns are in the third person. He talks about God. He leads me beside still waters. He guides me into green pastures. He restores my soul. David is talking about God. But when he gets in the valley, it changes to second person pronouns. He starts talking not about God, but to God. You are with me. Your rod and your staff comfort me. It's the valleys of life that bring us face to face with God. All of a sudden, the ultimate becomes intimate. You know, when I'm going through the valley, I don't want to talk about God. I want to talk to God. Religion, which is often a bit airy-fairy at times, then becomes what it should be, a relationship. I don't want to talk about Jesus. I want to talk to Jesus about things that matter today. I know from my own experience that the times I've been closest to God is when I'm in those face-to-face encounters that happen only in the valley. When you're in the valley and you're tired out, completely drained, drowned in worry and fear, perplexed and despair, and you're talking directly to God, he becomes real and God says, I am with you. You're not in this by yourself. We enjoy the mountaintops, but we come face to face with God in the valleys of life, and he'll never be closer than when you're down there in the valley. God is the God of the hills, but also the God of the valleys. And as I was saying, he is also the God of the tunnels as well. You know, those dark tunnels that you pass through in life and you feel that there is no way out, no hope for the future. But for you and for me, because he is God, there's always light at the end of the tunnel. And even when you're in that tunnel, he is there with you. I think that's just about it for today. You know, there's an old chorus which has the words, got any rivers you think are uncrossable? Got any mountains you can't tunnel through? God specializes in things thought impossible, and he will do what no other power can do. That's my God. I've no valleys he can't bring me out of. I've no mountains that he can't bring low. No tunnels he can't light up. He is my foundation, my rock, my fortress, and my strength.

Please let us pray. A living Lord, for all your goodness and your grace, we give you our thanks this day for the assurance that you are always with us on life's journey, a refuge and a strength, a present help in times of trouble, and that even through the valley of the shadow of death, we need fear not, for your rod and your staff, they comfort us. So, Father, for your constant presence with us, that presence revealed in Christ our Lord, we give you our thanks for his life of love, his sacrificial death, for his rising again, and the gift of forgiveness, the gift of life eternal, and all who down through the years, family and friends, who've revealed that same love in their lives. But too often we live our lives without that love, ungracious to others, even to those who are closest to us, and we live life confused and wandering in the darkness. Father, we meet in this place, we remember that there is a world that lies outside these walls, and we pray now our prayers for that world. We bring you the troubles of the world. We pray for places where there is conflict, war, intolerance. We bring you broken relationships, for situations into which doubt and mistrust has come. We bring you all human sorrow, and we pray for the bereaved, the lonely and the anxious. And we bring you those whom we know especially, with all their sickness and their sorrow, their worries and anxieties. And we bring ourselves. You know the discouragement and despair, the circumstances that are beating us down, the feeling of hopelessness, that situation that we find difficulty in coming to terms with in the silence. And we turn them all over to you, for you alone are our hope. And just enable us this week to realize that you're always with us, walking beside us every step of the way, and that your grace is sufficient. In Jesus' name, amen. When Campbell G. Morgan was a young Christian, he used to visit several elderly ladies to read the Bible to them. And when he came to the end of Matthew's Gospel, Morgan read, "Lo, I am with you always, even unto the end of the age." And he added, "Isn't that a wonderful promise?" And one of the ladies quickly replied, "Young man, that is not a promise. It's a fact." And that elderly lady was right. And now may the love, mercy, and peace of God be with you, and know that he is with you both in the mountaintops and in those deep, dark valleys, and wherever you are at this moment, for everything is possible with God.

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0: Or to all our friends, Cliff Richard, the man himself, and welcome back to the music. You want to say hello to someone on the Sunday Morning Murphy, 086 60 25,000, or you can also get through on the landline. Rushing's on the phones this morning, 07491 25,000.
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Got to say hello and happy birthday to Margaret Gallagher from your daughter Deborah and son-in-law Jim and the grandchildren Niamh and Daryl. And where did our Aidan go? 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Now, where is he? 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

0: Your husband is coming.
1: Thanks to the security man for finding him. Gotta say hello and a happy 90th birthday to Andy Duncan from your sister Nellie and her husband Gary. Andy Duncan, happy 90th birthday to you, my friend.

0: Originally done by Jerry Rafferty. That's the cover by Undercover.
1: Baker Street.
0: Just looking at some of the matches coming up this week in the World Cup knockout. South Africa, Canada tonight. Brazil, Japan, Germany, Paraguay tomorrow night. Tuesday, the Netherlands, Morocco, Ivory Coast, Norway, France, Sweden. Wednesday, Mexico, Ecuador, England, Democratic Republic of Congo, Belgium and Senegal. And let's see where else we're going. Thursday, what have we got here? United States against Bosnia-Herzegovina. Spain against Austria on Thursday as well. And on Friday, it's Portugal, Croatia, Switzerland, Algeria, Australia. Australia still in it? Australia, Egypt, Argentina, Cape Verde. And finally on Saturday, finishing off the last 32 knockout matches, Colombia and Ghana.
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0: song of the moment, Ella Langley. Cheers in Texas. Trying to work out what other towns you could fit in there. He's from Gorchin, I can tell. That fits. Two syllables. He's from Gorchin, I can tell.
1: Come on, baby.
0: Funtown fits as well. He's from Funtown, I can tell. Come on, Irish country singers. There's a cover version to be made there. Gotta say hello to Anne. Anne has been in touch. Anne, could you please mention, did she mention my name? Play for Francie Kennedy, listening to Highland Radio, and not forgetting Bubbles the Puppy. Thanks for the kind words, Anne, on what you're saying there. Here is the man himself, Mr. Jerry Guthrie.

0: That's the Queen herself, Philomena Begley, and the truck driving woman before that, Jerry Guthrie. And did you mention my name? Well, as the end of the month approaches, we're asking you to give one final go at the Jive for June for the Donegal Hospice. 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Some good ones coming out. I've seen Daniel and Magellan on one. Very good. What's stopping you? And you'll be doing good as well, helping the Donegal Hospice.
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3: Folks, you're listening to Aidan Murphy. He's playing and simple.

That's a George Baker selection and a little green bag. Play that one for Fab Freddy. In good form today. He's heading to the bog. Need a little green turf bag.

I'll say a big hello to everyone on their way to Ardmore Island on the Sinead Black trip. Looking forward to seeing everyone at the port. That'll be good fun. Hope the weather holds. Going to play you the brand new single from Muirin Bradley. The production on this was actually brilliant. The arrangements, etc. There's a song called Not Going Back. Muirin Bradley.

But it was Eddie Laird from Rafoe and all his family and friends. Happy birthday, Eddie. Have a good one. And any chance you could play The House of the Rising Sun?

That's the Animals, the House of the Rising Sun. There's a line in that song. I worry about things. One foot on the platform, one foot on the train. I hope the train wasn't moving. I worry. Then that one for Eddie Laird and her foe from all his family. Happy birthday. And they wanted to hear the House of the Rising Sun. Miriam and Martin Barber, happy 40th wedding anniversary to you both. Martin, Miriam and Martin, congratulations. 40 years wed. Congratulations. My mother always said the first 50 was the worst. Then his hearing goes. Here's Amy Meehan. She's out on the road again with Paul Carrick, I hear. Well deserved. What a talent. Here she is with Harvest Moon.

0: She brings so much to that song. That was a good song before she started. But as Louis Walsh would say, she's made it her own. That's Amy Meehan, Harvest Moon. Neil Young classic. We got the brand new single from Conor Chisholm coming up after the break.
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Rock and roll. I'm telling you about the Summer Sessions, Letterkenny. Want to be part of the Summer Sessions, Letterkenny this August? Well, Summer Sessions, Letterkenny returns to the big top at Kiltoy this August for the biggest year yet, bringing 8 fantastic events to the Northwest, from comedy with Paul Smith. An evening of the darts, double 10, 15. You need double 3 to finish. Yeah, the big night with the darts. Kane Decor, Deacon Blue, The Proclaimers, UB40 featuring Ali Campbell, Memories, Daytime Party, and more. There's something for everyone right across an action-packed series of live entertainment. More information, go to summer-sessions.ie. And thanks to Summer Sessions, Highland Radio is giving away some tickets for free. We're giving away 2 tickets for each of the 8 Summer Sessions events. That's 8 winners in total. If you're in with a chance of winning, head over to our socials, Facebook and Instagram page. Find out what the Summer Sessions competition is all about. Post and follow the instructions to enter. And good luck. And don't miss your chance to be part of the biggest live event series in the Northwest this summer. John Wallace has been in touch. Good morning, John. Happy 11th birthday to Jackson McDade. Happy birthday to Catherine Kavanagh, Olivia Cannon, Lisa Carson, Elaine Gallagher, Emma Stewart and Joe Kelly. Those are the Wilsons and the relations and everyone in the post office. Darrell Connor and all the family and relations. Muir and Marissa and Muir and Gallagher. Hey. Margaret and Bobby McNulty, Mick and Isabel Lagan, and all the family and relations, Rosalind and Teresa Connolly in relations. Marie and Joe Bovard, the Crystal Gang, Betty and Eddie McGinty, and all the family and relations, Gary and Josephine O'Donnell, Angela Murray, Career and Helen O'Donnell, and Mary Coughlin, Robert and Hazel O'Connor and family relations, Stephen and Danny McConnell, Joe Kelly, Gabriel Gillen, Porky and Lord Eileen, and Maeve. Here's a band playing at the Summer Sessions. Charlie and Craig Reed, aka The Proclaimers.

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6: That's about my lot for today. Play this one for Audrey and Claddy. Thanks to Rushing on the Telephones. Thanks for you for listening. Stay tuned for Bernard from the Harbour Clan. I'll see you tomorrow night between 10 and 12 for Murphy's Golden Years. Until then, my name's Aidan Murphy. Have yourselves a good Sunday. Good morning.

a very good afternoon to you and welcome along to the programme. Nice to be back with you again on the Sundays. Our thanks to Aidan Murphy. Aidan back tomorrow night with the very famous Golden Year. As we always say, he'll bring all the music, all the memories. You just bring all your guesses to Aidan. Closing time, the Tumbling Paddies, and good afternoon to Rebecca. Rebecca likes that little song. And it's closing time. Closing time for us. We've just opened the door. You're more than welcome in. Roisin is working with us. Nice seeing Roisin again as well. 91 25,000. Dial the digits. You'll be talking to the young lady herself. Or you can text, WhatsApp me 086 60 25,000. Would love to hear from you. Done nice nearly with your favourites, and we'll do our best to play them just for you. So sit back, relax, and enjoy the music.

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That's the music of Joe Boland and Goodbye Venice, Goodbye. With that, we say a very happy birthday request to our daddy. That's Danny Calhoun in Ballindrate. Happy birthday, Danny. And we all grew up listening to Joe and particularly that song as well. And from his wife, Joan. Hi to Joan as well. And daughters, Amy and Megan and Deborah and granddaughter, Bree. Lovely name as well. So hi to Danny, the main man himself today. Danny, happy birthday to you from all of us here at Highland Radio as well. Have a good one. And good afternoon to Joan and your daughters, Amy, Megan and Deborah. All love you and wish you a happy birthday. And your granddaughter, Bree, just sends loves and kisses to you today as well. La, la, la, la, la. This one's for Rosie and Jim. La, la, la, la. Jim says he's cooking. Stab it, Jim, stab it.

That's a fantastic Clona Hagen and Salt in My Tears. And before that, we had music from the Murphys and Dancing with the Fisherman, Jim and Rosie. Instaban is always keeping us company, Rosie. I'd feature Laura and Eva Rose later on as well. So Jim and Rosie, enjoy the rest of your Sunday afternoon. Rosie, take it easy. Jim's taking you out for a beautiful meal, and he's texted me where it is, but he says not to say because it's a big surprise. So who am I to spoil surprises? But Rosie, enjoy the afternoon as well. Audrey and Claddy, good afternoon to you, Audrey. Thank you for your text as well. Philly and Staban checking in on this Sunday afternoon. Philly, hopefully all is good with you and yours as well. And Audrey, looking for the music of Joel. Let's hope you enjoyed that song. LL joining us this afternoon as well. So good afternoon to LL, our little Lifford listener, always listening and always looking for some nice wee cracking songs as well. And here's one of them.

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Claudia Buckley and the Redneck Woman. Leah McIntyre, good afternoon to Leah. Yeah. Thank you for your text as always. And good afternoon to your good friend Helen O'Donnell. Hi to Helen. Helen, thank you for your kind words. One of your artists is on the way for you real soon. Josephine Campbell, good afternoon to Josephine. Thank you for your text. And on Thursday night as well, I forgot to give you a mention, but thank you for your text at the end of the programme as well. And you told me you enjoyed Thursday night's show as well. Good to know that, Josephine.

Miss Dancils and Saw You in My Dreams. LL, that's the other one you wanted. Good afternoon to you. Thank you for the reminder as well. Keep texting. I'll take a note of them and we'll play them as the future programmes progress as well. So LL, lots of love to you. Thank you for your text this afternoon as well. Bernie, thank you. He says, happy Sunday, Bernard. You were badly missed. Thanks indeed. Good to know that you're enjoying the programme as well. And good afternoon, Bernard. Would like to hear Stephen Bennett and Meet Me at the River. Hi to Francis Quinn and Edward Kenny, to Fitzpatrick at, what's that there? To Fitzpatrick and Michael and Fitzgerald, is it? And Kelly Beggs. Hi to all in Darrell's and Ardra, Breeds and William in Greencastle, from Paula and Claire and Maureen and Patsy and Neil Keeney, and they're all in Glenties. And Tom Fitzpatrick as well. There we go at the bottom of that. So hi to you. I will feature Stephen Bennett, not a problem at all. And good afternoon to Caroline Lyons. Caroline, as always, good to hear from you today as well. Agnes Kelly, thank you for checking in today as well. It's all about bringing home the roses. Oh.

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Sharon Nixon, that's the latest offering from Sharon, and Goodnight Dallas, and a good one it is as well. And hi there, please hello to all my family and everyone who knows us. Hello to Marie and Patty McDavid. Hello to Margaret Wilds. Good afternoon to Margaret, Sydney Moore, and hello to Michelle and Mark and Damien and Angela and Tony and Trish as well. Hello to a good friend of mine, that's Pauline O'Donnell in Rafoe, and hello to my niece Jean Porter, and to my sister Jean McAdams. Good afternoon to you all. Big hello to Bernard and to Roisin on the phones as well, from Michael and Tweezy McAdams. As always, good to hear from you, Michael. Great to hear from you, Tweezy, as well. Hopefully all is keeping good with you. Looking for something nice wee quickie. We'll play something nice for you very, very soon. And good afternoon to the girls in Desert Martin. You asked me a question. I sent you a wee message back, so maybe if you can get back to me on that one, I'll text you back and answer. So hi to the girls in Desert Martin as well. And good afternoon once again to Tweezy and Michael McAdams and Stavan, saying hi to all their friends as well. Have this one. Going back to 1968.

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2: For the first time in 40 years, the annual Letterkenny Horse and Pony Races are on a Wednesday night. It's Wednesday, the 1st of July, at the Big Isle Manor Cunningham, with the first race off at 6. 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

Bridget Sweeney. That's the one you wanted, Big Tom. News at Highland Radio. 1 o'clock. Back in with more music. Coming in musically, Mick Flavin and Tony Stevens. Don't go away.

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1: Good afternoon, it's Katie Gillen with the news at 1 o'clock. Police are currently at the scene of Creggan Burn Country Park in Derry following the discovery of suspicious object. They're asking members of the public to avoid the area while an examination of the object is carried out. Miscarriage leave is being considered by the government. Under the plans, 5 days of paid leave would be offered to women who suffer a miscarriage before 23 weeks of pregnancy. It follows recent laws introduced in Northern Ireland and Malta. Chairperson of the Miscarriage Association of Ireland, Jennifer Duggan, says the leave will give time for people to grieve.
2: At the moment, what most people tend to do is they take either sick leave or they take unpaid leave. For some families, that adds a lot of stress to a situation that's already so upsetting and so difficult. The proposals that are being brought forward, it's huge. It just allows people the time to grieve the loss of their baby, and it allows them a little bit of headspace at a time that they need it so badly.
1: Employment Minister Peter Burke says women who suffer pregnancy loss before 23 weeks need to be supported.
3: Under maternity benefit, people can get support who lose a baby after 23 weeks. So heretofore, before 23 weeks, there was no support essentially through either the social welfare code or rights in employment law. So we're bringing forward this right to ensure that women are supported at this very difficult time in their life.
1: A car has been seized by Gardaí in Letterkenny after they detected several road offences. The vehicle was found to have bald front tyres. Gardaí later discovered that it had no NCT and the tax had expired over 600 days ago. Fixed charge penalty notices will now be issued. Gardaí are warning motorists to never take dangerous risks where road safety is concerned. A groundbreaking ceremony event has taken place in Newton Cunningham to mark the official commencement of a long-awaited community development aimed at children. The Peace Plus-backed initiative will deliver a new play park, multi-use games area, sensory garden and canopy space. The event was one of the last official engagements before carried out by Cathaoirleach Councillor Paul Canning, who relinquishes the mayoral chain at tomorrow's AGM of Donegal County Council. He says to launch a €500,000 project on his own doorstep, as one of his last projects, was very satisfying.
4: This is a play park that we are doing in the centre of the village. It is also a sensory garden for those children with special needs. So we are getting €500,000 to do that project. We have turned the sod on it. A contractor has been appointed. He has to have it finished by this time next year. Also, as the mayor, you get a few pounds to spend on infrastructure. My intention is to put in a sensory room in addition to the sensory gardens.
1: Almost 3,000 learner drivers with penalty points have been banned from driving. The Sunday Independent reports figures from the Department of Transport show another 12,000 people without a full licence had between 4 and 6 penalty points. The figures relate to the number of drivers who had penalty points on May 31st this year and were released under the Freedom of Information Act. Brussels has high expectations of Ireland's forthcoming presidency of the Council of the European Union. That's according to EU Commissioner Michael McGrath. Ireland takes over the EU presidency on Wednesday as Europe faces multiple challenges. They include the wars in the Middle East and Ukraine, high energy prices, climate change and the EU's ability to retain global competitiveness. Commissioner McGrath says Ireland will play a critical role over the next 6 months.
5: The Irish government is going to be exceptionally busy dealing with very complex files at what is a critical moment for the European Union and the world. And I'm delighted with the priorities that have been chosen by the Irish presidency, European values, security and defence, and improving the competitiveness of the European economy.
1: Pubs that serve food are looking forward to a cut in the VAT rate this week. The 4.5% cut to 9% comes into effect for food-led hospitality businesses on Wednesday. The Vintners Federation of Ireland says it's unfortunate the tax cut announced last October was delayed until now, but says it's a welcome and much-needed move. The group CEO Pat Crotty wants pubs that don't serve food to get help in the next budget.
6: This is a done deal. Our message to government now is that in budget 2027, we need something similar, although not as expensive, for pubs that don't sell food, because they have had the same percentage increase in all their labour-driven costs, and they've had no assistance because the 9% VAT does not help people who do not sell food. So the ordinary wet pub, as they call them, has had nothing but has had all the costs.
1: And now for the weather. Today will be bright and breezy with sunny spells. Scattered showers will continue through the afternoon before dying out this evening, with high temperatures of 15 or 16 degrees. That's all from the newsroom for now. We will be back with another update at 2 o'clock. The obituary notices for this Sunday afternoon, June 28th. The death has taken place of Josephine McGinley, née Brady, the Key Cheerholm in Milford, and formerly of Drumna Raw Creasla. House strictly private. Removal from RC Gonal Nursing Home today at 3 o'clock, going to St Peter's Church, Milford. Requiem Mass on Tuesday at 11 o'clock. Burial afterwards in Milford Cemetery. Mass can be viewed on Church Services TV. Family flowers only. Donations, if desired, to Mary's Meals, care of any family member, or Patrick Sweeney Funeral Directors. The death has taken place of Marion McDade, née Duffy, Cairn Am Maidí Dunfanaghy. Her remains will be reposing at her late residence today until 10 o'clock and tomorrow from 11 a.m. until 10 p.m. Funeral Mass in St Michael's Church Creasla on Tuesday at 12 noon, with burial afterwards in Doe Cemetery. Funeral Mass can be viewed live on mcn.live. Family time plays from 10 p.m. to 11 a.m. and on the morning of the funeral. Family flowers only, donations in lieu if desired to the Donegal Hospice, care of any family member or James Harkin Funeral Director. The death has taken place of Christopher Murdoch, MBE, Knights Order of St John, Ballybrack Lodge, Moville. Visitors are welcome to pay their respects at Eamon McLaughlin's funeral home, Station Road, Carndonagh today, from 5 o'clock until 6:30, followed by removal at 6:30 to Moville Presbyterian Church to repose overnight. Christopher's funeral service will take place tomorrow at 2:30, followed by burial in Clare Cemetery, Redcastle. Family flowers only, please. Donations in lieu, if desired, to Diabetes UK and Guide Dogs Northern Ireland, care of Eamon McLaughlin, Funeral Director. The death has taken place of May Coyle, née Brogan, Castlebane, Corcraigan, Dunfanaghy. Her remains are reposing at her home today until 10 o'clock. Funeral Mass in Holy Cross Church, Dunfanaghy, tomorrow at 12 noon. Burial afterwards in the adjoining graveyard. Mass can be viewed on mcn.live. Family time plays from 10 o'clock and before the funeral. Family flowers only, please. Donations in lieu, if desired, to the Oncology Department at Letterkenny University Hospital, care of any family member or James Harkin Funeral Director. The death has taken place of Catherine K. Clark, née Noon, of Drone Quigley's Point. House strictly private. Funeral from her late residence tomorrow for service at 11 o'clock in St. Columba's Drong, with burial afterwards in the adjoining churchyard. Family flowers only, donations if desired to the Donegal Hospice, care of Eamon McLaughlin, Funeral Director, Carndonagh. The death has occurred of Gordon Robb, Burnham, Buckinghamshire, England, and formerly of Lahey. Funeral service in Drum Home Parish Church, Ballintra, this afternoon at 3 o'clock, followed by burial in Drum Home Graveyard. And the death has taken place of Michael McMagahan, formerly of 233 St Noonan's Terrace, Raphoe, and Brinley Manor Nursing Home Convoy. His remains will repose at Terence McClintock's Funeral Home Convoy today from 5 o'clock until after the rosary at 9 o'clock. Funeral from there tomorrow morning at 10:30, going to St Noonan's Church, Raphoe, for Funeral Mass at 11 o'clock, followed by burial in the adjoining graveyard. Family flowers only, please. Donations in lieu, if desired, to the Donegal Hospice, care of any family member, or Terence McClintock Funeral Director. The funeral mass can be viewed live on parishofraphoe.ie. For family information and more details regarding wakes and funerals, please go to highlandradio.com.
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Welcome into part two. That's Caitlin and Connemara Marble Ring. Thanks to Katie Gillen for the news. Katie back at the top of there, which is at 2 o'clock. Michael Coughlin. Michael, thank you for your text. That's the song that you wanted to hear today as well. Anne in Dromore and County Tyrone. Anne, your singer, your song is on the way.

0: Hi folks, Paul McDevitt here, inviting you to join myself and Jimmy Stafford this Monday night for another edition of the Monday Night Sessions in association with Emerald Guitars. On the show this week, we welcome back and ahead of their brand new album launch, The Fortunate Few, local band The Mystery Men will also be dropping by for a chat and a few tunes. That's the Monday Night Sessions this Monday night between 8 p.m. and 10 p.m. as always, right here on Highland Radio.
1: 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So join me, Chris Ashmore, for Business Matters after the 6 o'clock news on Sunday.
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tribute center, Stephen Bennett and Meet Me Tonight. That's from Stephen's new album, Hi to Paula Keeney. Paula wanted to hear Stephen. Paula, good afternoon to you. Hi, Bernard. Loving the show as always. Anna, hi to Anna Payne. Anna, thank you. Hi to you and all your family as well. Thanks a million for your text. And hi there, birthday wish to my darling husband, Michael Gallagher. Please play Liam McLaughlin, and I will always love you. Look for that as well. So hi to Michael. Happy birthday to you. Fionnuala and Bert, checking in. Looking for Alan Jackson. We'll do that for you. And Secondhand Flowers by Ray Lynam, please, for Rosemary. And Paul McGee, happy birthday from all his friends. So Paul, have a good one as well. And Rita Kelly, really thank you. Tell me that you're enjoying the music today as well. So good to know that as well. Here's Mick Flavin. Mick's going to say it again.

0: What a voice. Frank McCaffrey, Moonlight Bay. John Wallace, good afternoon to John. John, thank you for your patience. We're getting there with the music. You'd like to say good afternoon to all your friends. What's there many? And of course, Frank McCaffrey and Moonlight Bay. Don't forget to get on your dancing shoes and jive for June. There's still plenty of time. And if you'd like to simply upload a video of your performance, send it to us or send it to the Donegal Hospice at gmail.com or WhatsApp Highland Radio on 086 60 25,000, and we'll share it on our socials as well. 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There's still plenty of time to get your dancing shoes on and jive for June and help a great cause as well, of course, Donegal Hospice. And don't forget to video yourself and pop them in, and we'll share them on our socials as well. And contact Isabel and she will give you more information. So there is plenty of time still to jive for June in support of Donegal Hospice.
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Clonahagan, Derek Ryan, and the only lie I ever loved. Tommy Graham, looking for the music of Clonahagan. We did feature Clona earlier on. Tommy, hopefully you did hear that one. Secondhand Flowers, hopefully we will get playing real soon. And hi, Bernard. Hopefully you're well. I'm in the hot tub enjoying the music. Good to know that as well. And it comes in from Louise Morris. And Louise is in Clydebank in Scotland, listening in today as well. And that's the song you wanted to hear. So let's hope you enjoyed that one. Louise, big shout out to Father Francis Bradley, celebrating his 30th anniversary of his ordination to the priesthood this weekend in Buncrana. So Father Francis Bradley, congratulations to you on your 30th anniversary to the ordination of the priesthood. From everybody in Buncrana, they all love you, and lots of love as well, and enjoy the celebrations, no doubt. And Anne in Dromore says, a lovely song by Frank McCaffrey. Anne, good afternoon to you. And where are we on this one? I want to thank you for the excellent show today, says Helen. And Helen would like to say good afternoon to John Wallace as well. So good afternoon to you, John. And the girls in Des Martin, I am looking the system. I haven't forgot about you, but when I find the song, and maybe LL can help me out. So if LL can drop me a text in again, that would be much appreciated as well. Here's a new one from Lauren Eva Rose, and it's The Glen. Rosie McDermott, Rosie, thanks for your patience on this one.

voice of Real Anthem and the Second Hand of Flowers. Hi to Bernie. Bernie, I was talking to Bernie a few weeks ago, and she says, when you play that song again, would you give me a mention? So we've done that for you. Second Hand Flowers, the voice of Real Anthem, and hi to Rosemary on the show today as well.

0: On this week's Tail Debate, two of the best, Pádraig Hilfirthy and Brendan Kilcoyne, will be in studio to look back at the weekend's local action and to assess what's next for Jim McGuinness and his Donegal squad. 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

a voice. What a song as well. Gene Watson and Forever Again. Hi to Vicky and Fife. We Jojo. Jojo listening in today as well. Thank you, Jojo. And the Gears and Des Martin, thank you as well. LL, thank you for your help on that song. And the Gears and Des Martin, so thanks a million, Bernard. There's no show like a Bernard show. Enjoying all the music as well. So good to know that as well, that you enjoy the show, especially on a Sunday as well. Hi to Anne in Dromore, coming in from your good friend, looking for the music of Brendan Quinn until I can make it on my own. And Bernard, can you please play Jerry Guthrie and the Girl from Yesterday for my sisters in Buncrana and cousin and cousins as well from Kathleen in Derry. Hi to Kathleen. It's always good to hear from you. Eileen in Buncrana as well. Hello to you.

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1: Bernard Harper, playing another homegrown Irish artist.

Jerry Gutter and the girl from yesterday. Hey to Calhoun and Derry and Eileen and Helen and their Buncrana as well. The girls in Desert Martin, thank you for getting back to us. Cheers for that as well. Helen says, enjoying the programme, looking forward to Tuesday night. Thank you, Helen. Kitty Gillen's here with the news at the top of the hour. Then Kieran and Mark are here with the Highland Radio Sports, keeping you up to date with what's happening in the world of sports. Thank you, Roisin, for all her help in the programme. And I know there was an issue with text today, so if you did text and didn't read it out, I do apologise. Back again Tuesday night. Until then, as always, thanks a million for the use of your radio. Take care. Bye-bye.

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1: Good afternoon, it's Kitty Gillen with the news at 2 o'clock. Police are currently at the scene of Kirgan Burn Country Park in Derry following the discovery of a suspicious object. They're asking members of the public to avoid the area while an examination of the object is carried out. Miscarriage leave is being considered by the government. Under the plans, 5 days of paid leave would be offered to women who suffer a miscarriage before 23 weeks of pregnancy. It follows recent laws introduced in Northern Ireland and Malta. Chairperson of the Miscarriage Association of Ireland, Jennifer Duggan, says the leave will give time for people to grieve.
2: At the moment, what most people tend to do is they take either sick leave or they take unpaid leave. For some families, that adds a lot of stress to a situation that's already so upsetting and so difficult. The proposals that are being brought forward, it's huge. It just allows people the time to grieve the loss of their baby, and it allows them a little bit of headspace at a time that they need it so badly.
1: Employment Minister Peter Burke says women who suffer pregnancy loss before 23 weeks need to be supported.
3: Under maternity benefit, people can get support who lose a baby after 23 weeks. So heretofore, before 23 weeks, there was no support essentially through either the social welfare code or rights in employment law. So we're bringing forward this right to ensure that women are supported at this very difficult time in their life.
1: A car has been seized by Gardaí in Letterkenny after they detected several road offences. The vehicle was found to have bald front tyres. Gardaí later discovered that it had no NCT and the tax had expired over 600 days ago. Fixed charge penalty notices will now be issued. Gardaí are warning motorists to never take dangerous risks where road safety is concerned. A groundbreaking ceremony event has taken place in Newton Cunningham to mark the official commencement of a long-awaited community development aimed at children. The Peace Plus-backed initiative will deliver a new play park, multi-use games area, sensory garden and a canopy space. The event was one of the last official engagements carried out by Cathaoirleach Councillor Paul Canning, who relinquishes the mayoral chain at tomorrow's AGM of Donegal County Council. He says to launch a €500,000 project on his own doorstep as one of his last projects was very satisfying.
4: This is a play park that we are doing in the centre of the village. It is also a sensory garden for those children with special needs. So we are giving €500,000 to do that project. We have turned the sod on it. Contractor has been appointed. He has to have it finished by this time next year. Also, as the mayor, you get a few pounds to spend on infrastructure. My intention is to put in a sensory room in addition to the sensory gardens.
1: Almost 3,000 learner drivers with penalty points have been banned from driving. The Sunday Independent reports figures from the Department of Transport show another 12,000 people without a full licence had between 4 and 6 penalty points. The figures relate to the number of drivers who had penalty points on May 31st this year and were released under the Freedom of Information Act. Brussels has high expectations of Ireland's forthcoming presidency of the Council of the European Union. That's according to EU Commissioner Michael McGrath. Ireland takes over the EU presidency on Wednesday as Europe faces multiple challenges. They include the wars in the Middle East and Ukraine, high energy prices, climate change and the EU's ability to retain global competitiveness. Commissioner McGrath says Ireland will play a critical role over the next 6 months.
5: The Irish government is going to be exceptionally busy dealing with very complex files at what is a critical moment for the European Union and the world. And I'm delighted with the priorities that have been chosen by the Irish presidency, European values, security and defence, and improving the competitiveness of the European economy.
1: And now for the weather. Today will be bright and breezy with sunny spells and scattered showers. They'll become confined to the northwest this evening with high temperatures of 15 to 18 degrees. That's all from the newsroom for now. We'll be back with another update at 3 o'clock.

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2: 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We are with you until 6 o'clock this evening. 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It's Gaelic Games as well. We are going to begin live last only All-Ireland way back in 1957. In the All-Ireland quarter final today, they're taking on Monaghan, who never won, Sam. They won the semi-final, I think it was 2023 against Dublin. So there is 16 minutes gone in the first half of this encounter. Now 5 points, Monaghan 5 points. Remember, Monaghan went 3 points up after 4 minutes. So, yes, live coming back into that one, midway point in the opening half. The last of the All-Ireland quarter-finals will take place a little bit later on today. What an encounter this one promises to be. It's Dublin against Galway. It's 4 o'clock, also in Croke Park. We know Galway's been knocking on the door over the last number of years, but failing to lift, Sam. Tough week for Galway as well. Death of one of their All-Ireland winners. He was buried there during the week. Dublin, we all know about Dublin. They beat Donegal, obviously, last weekend. So that's the big one there. We're going to have post-match reaction very shortly from yesterday's doubleheader in Croke Park. We do know Mayo and Kerry are through to the All-Ireland semi-finals with victories. Mayo beating Cork yesterday and Kerry beating Tyrone yesterday. So we'll have a reaction from those two games very shortly on Highland Radio Sunday Sport. Locally here today in the All-County League in Donegal, there's 3 games taking place in Division 1. Glen Swilly are entertaining Neave Mihal at Park Neave Columba. Neave Mihal's in somewhat of a relegation trouble. They'll be looking for 2 points in that one. At 2nd v 3rd in Chirconnell Park in Donegal Town, a repeat of last year's league final as 4 Masters are entertaining last year's champions Terraman, while they're no strangers. It's Davy Brennan Memorial Park, 6th against Fruff, Martin Regan's Neave Connell up against Kieran Donnelly's St. Union's. All those games, by the way, getting underway at 3 p.m. In Division 2 today, there's 4 games taking place in Inishowen Derby. Buncrana entertaining at Cian Dunne. Bottom of the table clash in Gaelic Park. Bundoran are hosting Milford. Top of the table clash in Pearse Memorial Park. They're on 15 points. Ardrahan are entertaining Neave Columba, who are on 14 points, while Mallon are entertaining Burt in Connolly Park. All those games at 3 p.m. today. In Division 3 today, 2 games underway at 3 p.m. Neave Patrick and Lifford are hosting Moval, while Narrossa are entertaining Oras. All results and a bit of information on last night's results coming up in the next 10 minutes here in Highland Radio Sunday Sport, including Neave Breach. They're heading back to Division 2. Big victory for them last night. More on that in a few seconds. What about the world of athletics? It was a very successful day for local athletes at the National Juvenile Championships yesterday. Harry McIlwain won on the 1800 metre gold with a championship record of 10.79 seconds. Great stuff indeed from the young man in that one. Oran McBurdy took the national under 19 3000 metre title with a time of 9.314. So great stuff there from Oran McBurdy. Evan Ward from the Rosses Athletic Club, he is the under 16 boys high jump national juvenile championship. So well done there to Evan Ward. Ellie Duffy took gold on the under 16 boys javelin with a throw of 46.51 metres. And Aaron Friel also won gold yesterday as a Letterkenny athlete stormed to victory in the 400 metre. Elsewhere, we heard this name a lot on Highland Radio Sunday Sport, Fintan Duist improved his 400 metre hurdles personal best in Belgium. It came in there at a time of 50.74, so it moves him up to 6th and the Irish all-time list, 1 place behind his brother, Aoife. So congratulations there. Talented family is the jurist there. Now, what about the world of motorsport? Mark Gallagher is here.
1: Yes, Kieran, they're underway at the Austrian Grand Prix in the F1, but I'll start with the WRC. Massive news from a Northwest point of view. It's been a mixed weekend, actually, for the participants from the Northwest, but it has ended well. Joshua McElhain and Owen Tracy have finished fourth overall in their M Sport Ford Puma at the WRC's Rally Acropolis in Greece. Derry driver McElhain, who, of course, took part in the Donegal International Rally last weekend, finished 6.7 seconds ahead of Finnish driver Sami Pajari in fifth. That means it is McElhain and Tracy's best ever finish at a World Rally Championship event. He had a post up on Facebook there, McElhain, absolutely delighted with the result, and hopefully they can push on and maybe get a podium place at some stage in the near future. OMA co-driver Aaron Johnson, he'll also be celebrating this afternoon. He was on the notes, as always, for Takamoto Katsuda, and the pair secured a podium spot by finishing third overall. It was a mammoth battle at the front between Sebastian Ogier and Thierry Neuville. Neuville led overnight, but Ogier started well, and he ended up winning the rally by 58.3 seconds ahead of Neuville in second after a dramatic last couple of stages, which saw Neuville run into a bit of car trouble. For Fermanagh Donegal duo John Armstrong, I did tell you yesterday, John Armstrong and Shane Byrne were up to third at one stage on Friday, but ultimately succumbed to some punctures and turbo issues in their Ford Puma and went out of contention. But yeah, massive news coming from the Northwest. Joshua McElhain and Owen Tracy finishing fourth overall in their M Sport Ford Puma at the World Rally Championships Rally Acropolis in Greece. Their best ever finish at a World Rally Championship. And just before I go back to you, Kieran, quick look at the F1 race in Austria. 7 laps out of 71 in the books. Pole position was George Russell, and he does lead the Grand Prix ahead of Lewis Hamilton in second, 1.8 seconds behind. And then Max Verstappen up to third. He started fifth, but a good start for the Red Bull of Max Verstappen. Charles Leclerc fourth, and Kimi Antonelli, the Drivers' Championship leader, makes up the rest of the top five. We'll be back with another update in the F1 very shortly, Kieran.
2: Thank you very much, Mike. Now, to the world of soccer. The first game in the last 32 of this year's World Cup is set for Los Angeles tonight. Co-host Canada, they're up against South Africa. That one getting underway at 8 p.m. Irish time. And in case you didn't hear it, Steve Clarke's tenure as Scotland manager has come to an end. The former West Brom United manager, he also managed Kilmarnock in Scotland, he has stepped down after his side's exit from the World Cup was confirmed last night. Clarke, who was in the role for 7 years and recently signed a new 4-year contract, guided Scotland to 3 major finals, including Euro 22 and Euro 2024 as well, and not forgetting this year's World Cup in America. To the world of golf now, Shane Lowry is 7 shots behind the leader of the Travelers Championship, of following another strong showing in his third round. Off Le Mans finished on 6 under par yesterday to move 13 under overall. He tees off at 25 to 8 Irish time tonight alongside newly crowned US Open champion Wyndham Clark. Victor Hovland, who is currently 20 under par, takes a 1-shot lead into his final round this evening in that one. What about the big All-Ireland quarter-final at GAA HQ? 24 minutes on the clock. Monaghan have got a goal. It's Monaghan 1-6, Louth 6 points. Oisin McGorman with the goal for the Farnay County in that one. Now, just recapping some of the action yesterday, I have been telling you that Tyrone were knocked out of the championship, but put up a great, great fight against Kerry yesterday. It finished Tyrone 27 points, Kerry 225. After the match, Malachy O'Rourke highlighted that some harsh decisions came against his side in that encounter.
3: We felt that some of the calls that went against us were really, really harsh. Maybe it'll look different on the video when we look at it, but those marginal calls there that were really hard at one stage, the Kerry boys had even stopped playing because it seemed so blatant us. So it was really hard to take in such a tight game that happened, and I'm not here to blame referees or officials or anything else, but at the same time, we seemed to get a very, very hard deal out there. Maybe I'm wrong.
2: Time for a commercial break now on Highland Radio Sunday Sport. When we're going to come back, we're going to hear from that interview in full. We're going to hear from the Mayo manager, Andy Moran, and we're going to recap all of last night's local Gaelic Games action here in Donegal.
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2: Just a wee look at the match currently taking place in Croke Park. It's the third of the All-Ireland quarterfinals this weekend. Approaching the 27th minute in this one. Monaghan 1-7, Louth 7 points. Andrew Woods with the latest point for the Farnay County in that one. The only goal of the game coming from Oisin McGorman for Monaghan. Keep you posted throughout today's bulletin regarding that game. Now, we're going to recap now the results last night in the All-County League. Beginning with one match in Division 1, Glenfinn 11 points, Neavemurra low in the Rosses 1-6. So Glenfinn, they're definitely safe. They'll be playing Division 1 for at least another year, while Neavemurra, they were already relegated before yesterday's encounter. Two matches in Division 2 yesterday. Big result for Neave Paddock Askeheen. Neave Paddock 1-15, Downings 1-9 in that one, and are also a home victory in Fulcara for Clohanilly yesterday. Voting quite well this year, I must say. Clohanilly 3-18, Fannad Gaels 1-9. Fannad, of course, the All-Ireland Celtic Junior Champions. They performed great both in the county weekend and the All-Ireland weekend, and struggling in the league this year, but no doubt one eye on the championship. The championship club draw will take place live here on Highland Radio this coming Wednesday night at 5:07. Division 3 yesterday, three results to tell you about. Robert Emmett's 12 points, Niamh Alton 1-13, away victory, a 3-point away victory for the men from Duncan. They already promoted. Letterkenny Gaels, a draw at home against St Mary's of Convoy. Letterkenny Gaels 1-11, St Mary's of Convoy 2-8. And Niamh Breach, a home victory last night. They've qualified for the league final and they're returning Division 2 as well. Niamh Breach 3-14. Niamh Colum Kell 10 points, a 13 point victory for Niamh Breach. The three goals coming from Aaron McGrory, got a goal. T.G. Gallagher also got a goal for Niamh Breach last night, and young Jack O'Hara also scoring a big 3-pointer in that game last night. So that'll be an interesting league final in Division 3, Niamh Breach against Letterkenny Gaels. Not too sure when that one is on. I presume it'll be before the start of the championship. Niamh Breach a number of weeks ago beating Letterkenny Gaels, so interesting to see how that one will go in a number of weeks' time. We're going to recap now the action yesterday. Remember, yesterday evening in Croke Park, it finished Tyrone 27 points, Kerry 2-25. David Clifford 1-8 for the Kingdom. Man of the match, Dylan Ginney 8 points for the young star forward in that one. Special mention, I must say, Mark Gallagher, what do you reckon? 43 minutes on the clock when Darren McCurry was introduced. He scored 10 points in that one yesterday. Darren McCurry, the experienced man, and I know you're a forward, smile on your face. Imagine 10 points introduced in the 43rd minute.
7: Class, yeah, class. I didn't see the game. I was actually playing myself last night, but I caught the highlights and he just seemed to be strolling around, stroking them over. Like, it's almost like he wasn't tagged. Like, you know, he probably came on and it seemed like the Kerry boys didn't know who was on him, because he just seemed to find himself with the ball in front of the post more often than not. Kicked a couple of wild scores, a few handy ones, and yeah, 10 points is some going in a half of football.
2: Yeah, if any man scored 10 points in one full half, but to score 10 points in about 18 minutes of football, unbelievable indeed. Here is the Tyrone manager, Malachy O'Rourke. He spoke to the assembled media after the encounter.
3: We always expect ourselves to come up and put in a big performance. We knew the boys were training well. We were after coming through a couple of really tough games, which leaves you battle hardened as well. We knew those areas obviously we had to improve, and I thought in fairness in the first half we were a wee bit off it. They won too many kickouts, and when you give Kerry possessions, they'll usually end up in an attack and oftentimes a score. So that was the thing that we had to be better on the second half. And just in general, I just felt all over the field. We had to just show more urgency. There was a lot of break ball that we weren't maybe quick enough. And just as well as that, our forwards, we wanted our forwards to come alive, if you like. You know, with a lot of young legs, fresh legs, and we just felt to take the game, to carry a wee bit more inside that. We did that, and it's just disappointing we didn't get anything out of it. And really, I suppose, you'd know better than me watching it, you know, slightly detached from it. We felt that some of the calls that went against us were really, really harsh. Maybe it'll look different on the video when we look at it, but those marginal calls there that were really hard at one stage, the Kerry boys had even stopped playing because it seemed so blatant to us. So it was really hard to take in such a tight game that happened, and I'm not here to blame referees or officials or anything else, but at the same time, we seemed to get a very, very hard deal out there. Maybe I'm wrong. Sometimes you nearly have that in your mind before you come down, thinking we're not getting the rub of the green, you know. But that's we just have to suck it up. But it certainly seemed harsh to me out there on a number of occasions. I suppose look at the Division 2 campaign, but you know, a lot of things are taken out of context. We knew ourselves that with a number of fellas that, you know, at the start of the National League were only coming back. They'd only been on the field training for a couple of weeks. There's some fellas weren't there at all. We were playing, you know, during the National League, those times, there was probably, I'd say, four or five of those defenders weren't playing in the games. So we knew that we would get stronger as the year went on. And it's very hard when you're chopping and changing like that to get the cohesion that you need. It was only as all our players were getting back fit that we were able to work a lot on our defensive play and kickouts and everything else, you know. So we knew we would improve. And then when we got that chance, a longer spell at training before the championship, we were able to do that. We did feel coming in today, we felt, even though we were written off, I'm sure, by everyone, look at that, that's acceptable on the evidence that was there, but we knew that we would be in with a shout. We came down here to win, there's no doubt about that. That's why it's so disappointing, because if we would have been coming down thinking, if we put up a good show, happy with that, that wasn't the case. I was completely convinced we would win the game, and that's why it's really, really disappointing the way it finished up, and just when you feel that things didn't go your way in certain times, you know. Yeah, Darren came in, you know, and Darren again had was one of the players who had missed a lot of training, you know, before the Armagh game and then after the Armagh game. He came in the last day, just played that cameo role to perfection and just was so sharp and accurate and so on. And we just felt that, I suppose, we didn't want to risk him from the start, that when the game was in the melting pot, that we might be having to take him out, you know, if the legs didn't stick or whatever else. And again, he just came in and was electric, and his leadership and his ability to convert them chances was brilliant, you know. And it, I suppose, it nearly worked. Yeah, that's right. You know, there is obviously Darren, there's another couple of lads there as well, injured Ben McDonald, who played there last year, and other fellas at the panel there, so we weren't picking from a full panel. And obviously someone like Darren Murray there coming in there to freshen up the forward line would be a massive bonus to you. But look, they weren't fit to play. They've long term injuries and you know, major injuries. So look, that's just, I suppose it tells us that the one thing about that is that you know that fellas coming down the steps of that can hold their nerve, can show that leadership, can show that resilience if you want. But the main thing is composure and being able to make good decisions. And when you win in 1-point games, that you grow that, and you, it's evidence. You don't have to tell people, we can do it. The evidence is there in front of them. And we felt that coming down, that we felt that was an advantage we had over Kerry. Like that, we had played our last three games all were 1 point. We lost Armagh by a point. We won the other two by a point. We were battle hardened. We knew that coming down the stretch, with a lot of young lads there, good legs, we felt that we'd be right in the game and we could push on. And we, you know, when Kerry went up and scored, it was often looked as if they were going to pull away, but we kept coming back. And again, I say that's why it's so disappointing that we just weren't able to finish it.
2: That is the Tyrone manager. I always nearly say Monaghan. Malachy O'Rourke there speaking to the Assembled Media after his side's defeat against Kerry yesterday. And the first of the All-Ireland quarterfinals this weekend in Croke Park yesterday, a 5-point victory for Mayo over Cork. It finished Cork 18 points, Mayo 23 points. Here is the Mayo manager, former star forward, former All-Star, Andy Moore, speaking to Tommy Rooney after the match.
8: Proud is probably the thing I would say. If a team does what they say they're going to do and they go and do it, sure, you can't be anything but proud. And obviously with the mid-20s that we've mentioned a lot in the last couple of weeks, Jack Coyne, Rhino, Dave McBrien, Hesh, these guys, Jordan and Jack Kearney, they're the key men in that dressing room. But when you see the young fellas coming through, and then you also see the more senior lads, the likes of Stevie Cohen, Conor Loftus, doing what they did there, Matty Ruan, it was just brilliant to see.
9: The mid-20s were brilliant. But there's a young cohort here as well that were just top class.
8: Yeah.
9: And I think we saw very early on in this game some of the young fellas trying to find their feet and maybe realising that Croke Park is a little bit different. Didn't take Kobe McDonald long. I think it took Darragh Byrne a couple of minutes. Mm. By God, he settled.
8: Yeah, he won a great ball, Tommy. He won a great ball miles away from me down under the Cusick, where it looked like he lost it, but he fought for it. And that's Darragh at his best. And Joe Boyler comes up to me and he said he's in the game now. Joe, because that's him doing it. You know?
9: Do you need to see that? Do you need to see a fella in the game?
8: Ah, yeah, I did. But Darragh knows, Kobe knows, Owen McGrail, Duffy, they know that we trust them. And if they make a mistake, it's fine. We're not going to whip them. We're going to let them at it and see how they get on. So I think they know that inside them as well.
9: You're in such a good position at half time. That's what it felt like from the neutrals. Mm. 9 apiece. You're shooting into the canal end in the second half. Cork is stung for a breach. O'Donoghue nails it. What are you saying at half time there?
8: Yeah, we thought we'd done okay. We thought we'd played okay. Didn't finish a lot of attacks. I think we had 8 or 9 turnovers in their half, which is it's not the most usual thing for us to do. We've done it a bit, and we've got punished a lot for it, but it's not actually the biggest percentage thing we do. So we're probably playing 5.5, 6 out of 10 at that stage, and we thought there was more in us. And it was just great. And when it happened, Joe, you know, we get Tommy onto the field, we get Ryan out to centre forward, Paul did a great job for us in the first half, and just, Joe, you know, the boys knew that we have quite a good bench now, and we're building quite a good bench. They knew that there was, Joe, you know, ammo coming in off the bench.
9: It was the first of the 4 quarterfinals, and I think we saw last week that legs caught up on the likes of Donegal and Armagh. Maybe even mentally they looked tired. Mm. But I got the sense from your boys off the field after beating me the last week that there was a giddiness and excitement to go to Croke Park. Did that play into how you performed today and what the last week was?
8: It played into the week, Tommy. The week was superb. Like, we just, not meaning to overplay this, like, the boys, like, give them Sunday off. They did their meetings on Monday. Like, we only trained on Wednesday, and the atmosphere of training was just brilliant. The B team, Joe, were just like the guys that haven't played. They were absolutely superb right through it, and when you have that and train it, I think it's an energy that brings. But the boys were just excited about being here, and they were excited about, the older lads were excited about seeing the younger fellas here. So, and like, you have to remember, Tommy, we haven't really been here since 2023, and before that the two All-Irelands we got to were both COVID. Now Tyrone was the right occasion in 2021, but before that, so some of these lads haven't really seen that side of intercounty football yet, which is great for them.
2: Andy Moore, the former Leitrim manager, now managing Mayo. I'm predicting big things from Mayo. Maybe not just this year, but later on, certainly young talent. No, Kobe McDonald will be missing next year, but you never know. We've seen players going to Australia before and they came back home a number of years later. So we heard from Malachy O'Rourke, the losing Tyrone manager, and we heard from the winning Mayo manager there, Andy Moore. What about Jack O'Connor? Jack O'Connor is obviously the Kerry manager. He's preparing his side for a semi-final. Here's his assessment in yesterday's victory over Tyrone.
10: Yeah, it was a ferocious battle out there. Like, it's our 3rd week in a row, and at times we look leggy in the second half. And, you know, last week was a big emotional game for all for us, you know. And might have taken a bit more, you know, a bit out of the legs. And Croke Park is an unforgiving place if you haven't got legs. I thought at times Tyrone almost looked like they had a bit of extra freshness. But what a battle. I mean, Tyrone stayed with us right to the wire, as we thought they would. So all this foolish, loose talk that was going on for the last week or so is blown out of the water there today. Yeah, we were never able to get away from them. I thought it was times, maybe in the second half, we snatched at a couple of 2-pointers. We had a great goal chance that we appeared to over-elaborate on. any of those going over, I think, would have settled us, but we were never far enough away to relax. We probably went to four, did we? Once or twice, but Tyrone just hung in there, never highly dangerous in the break. They're very efficient with the ball. Well-coached team, so well done to Malika, Roke and Ryan Porter. They did a great job with that team, because I think they've improved significantly from last year.
11: It's a slog that you've been on the last couple of weeks. You'll be glad of the time to reset now.
10: Yeah, I mean, it's just tough going. I mean, I know Jimmy Guinness was talking about it last week, but, you know, it catches up with you, and this is a big pitch. It's an unforgiving pitch if you're tired. So later on, lads were out on their feet, and, you know, thankfully we were able to on subs that helped us and that saw us through. Well, particularly the last play there, you know, that was crucial. Looked like we had lost the ball, and then David got a hold of it, and no better man knew the right thing to do, worked it into the corner, played it back out, back into the corner. See, you know, that's what a bit of experience does. They've been in these situations and they've learned from them, and for some finish in the end, I wasn't even sure at the time who got it, but for some relief to see that one hitting the net.
2: That is the Kerry manager, Jack O'Connor. So before today's two quarterfinals, we know Mayo and Kerry through to this year's All-Ireland Senior Football semi-final. Half-time in the first of today's All-Ireland quarterfinals, it is Monaghan. Monaghan 1-7, Louth 12 points, Louth leading this one by 2 points at half time. And don't forget, Louth were losing 5 minutes gone in the first half, 3 points, no score. Monaghan got a goal as well in the 23rd minute of the first half. So Louth working hard in that one. Mark Gallagher.
7: Yeah, just having a look at the F1 here, Kieran. There are 23 laps in. Very exciting race so far. Antonelli leads, but he hasn't pitted yet. So it is George Russell that will have the net lead. And then there's some battle going on between seven-time winner Lewis Hamilton and four-time world champion Max Verstappen. There's an intense battle for second spot. So things are heating up in Austria at the Grand Prix. 23 laps in, you'll have Russell, Verstappen, Hamilton, Leclerc, Piastri, Hadjar, Norris, Lindblad and Lawson. That's your top 10.
2: Thank you, Mark. Before we break for a little bit of music, Sligo Rovers and Shelburne played at a 2-2 draw last night in the League of Ireland Premier Division at the Showgrounds. May Traore was among the goal scorers for Sligo. And not forgetting young Donegal man, up from the Sligo Rovers Academy, Dada Patton, he also scored for Sligo last night against Managers Shelburne. Time for a little bit of music. We hope to have a half-time report from Croke Park coming up shortly.
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6: It's Louth against Monaghan and Croke Park in the third of this weekend's All-Ireland Senior Football Championship quarter-finals. It's half-time. Jonathan Higgins has the story of the first half.
7: It's half-time in Croke Park in the first of today's All-Ireland Football quarter-finals, where Louth lead Monaghan by 12 points to 1-7. The big news before throw-in was the unavailability of Rory Beggan. Even more interesting was the selection of under-20 goalkeeper Jamie Mooney, not Cian Mulligan, who played the last few minutes in Clonus last week. Monaghan, shooting into the hill, started impressively with a beautiful Conor McCarthy two-pointer. Andy Woods followed with another point before Louth were dealt a big blow. Midfielder Sean Callaghan was shown a red card in the 7th minute, which on first viewing appeared to be a very harsh call. Louth reacted well, however, and started to get the scoreboard moving before they were dealt another blow with Oisin McGorman netting in the 21st minute. The goal, though, was all about the Pearson run of Stephen O'Hallan. Again, Louth reacted well, and a huge two-pointer from Kieran Downey just before the hooter sees 14-man Louth

0: lead by 2 points at the break. Half-time score, Louth 12 points, Monaghan 1-7.
1: Thank you, Jonathan. Interesting stuff there from the wee county. Louth last winning the Sam Maguire way back in 1957. And that one, that's 69 years ago. Monaghan, they did reach the semi-finals in 2023 against Dublin. If Standy be corrected in this one, Monaghan never won the Sam Maguire 0860 25,000 to prove me wrong in that one. The last of the All-Ireland quarterfinals this weekend will take place at GAHQ 4 p.m. today. Connacht side Galway up against Dublin. I always think of 1983 when I hear those parents. So that's the who's going to be the last team to enter the All-Ireland semi-finals. 4 o'clock for Park Galway against Dublin. Gaelic games closer to home today. 3 matches in Division 1 of the All-County League. Relegation threatened. St Michael's are on the road, travelling to the newly revamped Parknieve Clumber. Glen Swilly against St Michael's at 3 p.m. And these other two games are at the same time. Second against third. 4 Masters are hosting Terman, while no strangers to big games. Niamh Connell entertaining St Junan's at the Davy Brennan Memorial Park in Glenties. In Division 2 today, there are 4 games taking place in Innes own Derby at Hibernian Park. Buncrana hosting Kieran Dunna. Bottom of the table clash at Gaelic Park and Bundoran. Well, the Mara are entertaining Milford. Top of the table clash at Pierce Memorial Park in Ardra. Second position Ardra up against third place Neve Columbia Glen Colmkill. One would think whoever owns this game, one would think that they'll be playing Division 1 next season. And the last game at 3 o'clock is Mallon against Burt. What about Division 3 today? 2 games taking place at 3 p.m. Moval travelled to Lifford to go on Neve Patrick, while Narrossa are taking on Oris. Just to recap a number of results last night in the All-County League. Glenfinnan 11 points. Neve Murray low in the Rosses 1-6. That's in Division 1. Neve Murray already relegated to Division 2 for next year. Glenfinnan consolidating their place in Division 1 for at least another year. Division 2, Neve Patrick Enniskillen recording a home victory over Downings 115-19. Clonhilly, the men from Fulcarra, recording a home victory over Fannet Gaels 318-19. Congratulations to Neve Breach, the men from the Ballantrae Lahey area. They have won promotion. They have qualified for the Division 3 league final. They beat Neve Colmkill last night 314-10 a point. The big 3-pointers, the goals coming from Aaron McGrory, TJ Gallagher and young Jack O'Hara, the lively forward, also getting a big 3-pointer last night. Who will they play in the final? They'll play Letterkenny Gaels. A draw for the Eddie Glacken and Conor Cunningham managed side last night. It finished Letterkenny Gaels 1-11, St Mary's Convoy 2-8, 14-14 was how that one finished up last night. So that Division 3 league final, I presume that's the first pairings of the league final confirmed for 2026. Not too sure when that game is on, when I find out, or maybe if you already know, 08660 at 25,000. We're going to leave Gaelic games for just a second. Anything else in the world of sport to tell you about last night? Shelburne travelled to at the showgrounds to go on Sligo Rovers in the Premier Division of the SSE Electricity League. It finished Sligo 2, Shelburne 2. Sligo felt hard done by the felt they should have won that game last night, but Shelburne getting a late equaliser in that one. From the showgrounds to Los Angeles, the first game in the last 32 of the World Cup takes place tonight as at 8 p.m. Irish time. Los Angeles is the venue as co-hosts Canada. They take on South Africa. In case you didn't hear it, Steve Clark's tenure as Scotland manager comes to an end. The former Kilmarnock and West Brom boss stepped down after his side's exit from the World Cup was confirmed last night. Clark, who was on the role for 7 years, and he recently signed a 4-year contract, he guided Scotland to 3 major finals. The Euros in 2020, also in 2024, and not forgetting this year's Summer's World Cup. Cup. To the World of Golf, Shane Lowry is 7 shots behind the leader. That's at the Travellers Championship, following another strong showing in his third round. The man from County Offaly finishing 6 under par yesterday to move to 13 under overall. He's going to tee off tonight Irish time at 8:25. That's alongside newly crowned US Open champion Wyndham Clark. Victor Hovland, who's currently 20 under par, takes a 1-shot lead into his final round in that one. And Mark Gallagher will be along very shortly describing all what's going on in the world of motorsport, including that Austrian Grand Prix.
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Kieran and Mark, with you till 6 o'clock. It's 47 minutes past 2 o'clock. Down to the 38th minute at GAA headquarters. Live 14 points, Monaghan 1-7. Live leading this one by 4 points. They were leading by 2 at half time. They scored the first 2 points in the second half. They already beat Armagh this year. That's another big result from the wee county. Remember the last one, the Sam Maguire, way back in 1957, looking to reach this year's All-Ireland semi-final. Don't be shy, say hi, 086 60 25,000. We'd love to hear from you. Voice notes are very welcome as well to 087 60 25,000. Artie McShane, how are you keeping? Oh, a great fan of all things Highland Radio, Aaron, and a huge thanks for your text here. What if we look for that song, Aaron, if we have it? We'll try and get it squeezed in between 9 and 3 p.m. and if we don't, it'll be shortly after 3. Hi, Kieran, hearing you loud and clear in Dunloe on this sunny Sunday afternoon. Hopefully all's well in Dunloe. Great listenership down at end of the county as well. Speaking about end of the county, here's a band from my end of the county, a former next door neighbour of mine. Here's Rory Gallagher and the Revs, a wee remix. Paddy Friel.

0: A 1 point game in Croke Park, 40 minutes and 45 seconds gone. Live 14 points. Monaghan 1-10. And the minute I say that, Monaghan get the equaliser. 111 to 14 points.
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their Little Kenny Bound in August. As part of the summer sessions. Scottish band The Proclaimers, 500 miles. Into the 45th minute in Accrow Park. Oh, highly entertaining encounter. Point after point. Louth 17 points. Monaghan a goal and 12.

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4: Good afternoon, it's Katie Gillen with the news at 3 o'clock. Police are currently attending a security alert at the Craigenburn Country Park in Derry. This follows the discovery of a suspicious object. PSNI are asking members of the public to avoid the area while an examination of the object is carried out. One person was taken to hospital following a road traffic collision in Muff yesterday afternoon. Gardaí and Emergency Services attended the scene of the three-car crash that occurred at Ardmore Lower at around 25 past two. One person was taken to Letterkenny University Hospital as a precaution. Miscarriage leave, which is being considered by the government, will include women who have a termination before 12 weeks. The proposals would give women who experience a pregnancy loss before 23 weeks 5 days of paid leave. Currently, women who lose a pregnancy after 23 weeks are entitled to support under the maternity benefit. Employment Minister Peter Burke is hoping to bring draft legislation to Cabinet in the coming weeks.
5: The detail will be worked out as the bill progresses, but it will be for pregnancy loss before 23 weeks of all categories. And that's very important that we do support women at a very difficult time in their life, irrespective of what happens. I think it's a very critical time and a very sensitive time for people. And I think the government needs to demonstrate that at this sensitive time that it will support women.
4: Derry City and Strabane Police have charged a 41-year-old man with several drug-related offences. These include supplying Class A and Class B drugs, being concerned in the supply of Class A and B drugs, and possessing criminal property. He's due to appear at Derry Magistrates Court tomorrow. The arrest and charge followed the search of a car in the Colmore Road area of the city on Friday. A 37-year-old man was also arrested in connection with the matter and was later released on bail to allow further police inquiries to be conducted. Gardaí and Letterkenny have seized a vehicle after they detected multiple road offences. The car, which had bald front tyres, had no NCT and the tax had expired over 600 days ago. Fixed charge penalty notices will now be issued. Gardaí are warning motorists to never take dangerous risks where road safety is concerned. The commencement of a long-awaited community development aimed at children in Newton Cunningham has been marked by a groundbreaking ceremony event. The €500,000 initiative, which is backed by Peace Plus, will see the delivery of a new play park, multi-use games area, sensory garden and a canopy space. The event was one of the last official engagements carried out by Cathaoirleach of Donegal County Council Councillor Paul Canning, who relinquishes the mayoral chain at tomorrow's AGM. He says it was an honour to launch the project on his own doorstep as one of his last projects.
6: This is a play park that we are doing in the centre of the village. It is also a sensory garden for those children with special needs. So we are getting $500,000 to do that project. We have turned the sod on it. A contractor has been appointed. He has to have it finished by this time next year. Also, as the mayor, you get a few pounds to spend on infrastructure. My intention is to put in a sensory room in addition to the sensory gardens.
4: Ireland's presidency of the EU comes at a critical moment for the European Union and the world. That's according to EU's Commissioner for Democracy and Justice. Ireland will take over the role on Wednesday, with key issues like security and defence and competitiveness among the priorities. Commissioner Michael McGrath says it will be a busy time for the government.
7: And within each of those areas, there will be very chunky files that need to be negotiated that will really set the European Union up for the coming years.
4: Concerns are being raised about Ireland's ability to cope with rising temperatures into the future. While this week's heatwave has come to an end here, temperatures have risen above 40 degrees in parts of Europe this weekend, including in Germany, Italy and Poland. It's predicted temperatures here will reach 38 degrees by the year 2056. Professor of Climate Justice at Maynooth University, Jenny Stevens, says we're not prepared for that.
8: It is increasingly dangerous. This extreme heat is expected to get worse year after year. The climate disruptions of these kinds of extreme events are getting more frequent and more intense. So every year is worse and this is likely to continue. And this is why we really should be phasing out fossil fuels and banning data centers.
4: And now for the weather. Today will be bright and breezy with sunny spells and scattered showers. They'll become confined to the northwest this evening with high temperatures of 15 to 18 degrees. That's all from the newsroom for now. We will be back with another update at 4 o'clock.

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2: There has been just a goal in Croke Park, matter of seconds ago, the second goal for Monaghan in that one. Live 21 points, Monaghan 2:15. Mark Gallagher, you've seen that goal, top encounter, 53 minutes gone in this one.
3: It's tight. I was just to Cindy there that Louth looked to be flying. They were 5 points up at one stage, but now a two-pointer for Monaghan, and that goal has left it level, but it's tight at Croke Park. Looks like the atmosphere is building. The crowd's coming in ahead of that game going against Dublin, so yeah, it's still in the melting pot. That goal just puts it right back in the mix. But to be honest, Kieran Louth, when they went down to 14 men after 6 minutes, from what I've seen in the second half, they've been the better side. That goal obviously keeps Monaghan in the game, and the two-pointer, but I don't know, unless they run out of legs, I would fancy Louth to maybe go on and push on and win it, but the momentum might swing now, we'll see.
2: Yeah, Monaghan currently having possession in this game. They're around the two-point arc, but they decided to go back. So it's under the 55th minute. Louth 21, Monaghan 2:15. It's Monaghan 15 men against 14 men Louth. Level a pegging in this encounter. As Mark did allude to there, the second of the quarterfinals today, the fourth and last of the quarterfinals this weekend, will take place at 4 o'clock in Croke Park today. Galway are taking on Monaghan. A repeat, of course, of the 83 All-Ireland semi-final. So into the 55th minute now. Monaghan have got what turns out to be the leading scorer in this one. Or is it wide? Yes, it's over the bar. Louth 21 points. Monaghan 2:16 at 22 minutes gone. 22 points v 21. Louth hit the crossbar as well in the second half of this encounter. So we'll keep you posted regarding that one. Local Gaelic games action today. Three games in Division 1 of the All-County League. Glen Swilly are entertaining St. Michael's. Four Masters welcome tournament at Draconnell Park in Donegal Town. Well, no strangers to big games. Neve Connell taking on St. Junan's all at 3 p.m. We'll give you wee regular updates between now and the end of them encounters. What about Division 2 today? Four matches in Division 2 today. An Inishowen derby at Hibernian Park. Buncrana against Ciarán Donna. Bottom of the table clash at Gaelic Park as Bundoran are entertaining Mulford. Top of the table clash at Pearce Memorial Park. One would think whoever gets the 2 points in this game is going to return to Division 1 as Ardra entertaining Neve Clumba. While at Connolly Park, Mallon entertaining Burt. All those games at 3 p.m. as well. Two games in Division 3 today. Neve Paddy and Lifford are taking on Moval. Now Rossa are entertaining Oris. Mark Gallows here, Motorsport WRC taking place this weekend. Mark.
3: Yeah, it's all over. Big result for the Northwest. Joshua McAleen and Owen Tracy finished fourth overall in their M Sport Ford Puma. That is, of course, at the Greece Rally, Rally Acropolis in the World Rally Championship. It is the best ever result for McAleen and Tracy, so a big congratulations to them. Fourth place overall. And Derry driver McAleen, of course, took part in the Donegal International Rally last weekend. He finished 6.7 seconds ahead of Finnish driver Sami Pajari in fifth. OMA co-driver Aaron Johnson also had a great weekend's work. He was on the notes for Taka Katsuda, and they secured a podium finish. So they finished third overall, one spot ahead of McAleen. So Sebastian Ogier won the rally by 58.3 seconds ahead of Thierry Neuville. It was a dramatic last couple of stages. Kieran, very, very exciting stuff. As always in the WRC, saw Thierry Neuville run into a bit of trouble on the penultimate stage, and it allowed Sebastian Ogier to come in and take the victory. For Man of Donegal duo John Armstrong and Shane Byrne will have learned an awful lot from this weekend, and their pace was so good on Friday. They were up to third at one stage and secured their first ever stage win in the WRC, but bad luck kicked in, and there's some issues with punctures and turbo issues in the next couple of stages just after setting that stage time that the setting the fastest stage time, so very, very unlucky. But Rally Estonia is in a few weeks and the pace was good, so hopefully the M Sport Ford Puma crews of Josh McAleen and John Armstrong and Shane Byrne there, hopefully they can maintain that pace for Rally Estonia in a few weeks time. At the end of July, I think that that event is on, so we'll keep a close eye on it, Kieran. Just a quick look at the F1. George Russell leads. Max Verstappen is having a brilliant race. He's in second spot with Mercedes Kimi Antonelli in third. Then you've got Oscar Piastri, Lewis Hamilton, Charles Leclerc, Hajar Norris, Lawson and Lindblad make up the rest of your top 10. There's 54 laps gone out of 71.
2: Thank you, Mike. Mike, we're talking about the All County League, Division 1, Division 2, Division 3. Can't forget Division 4. Your side were in action last night. Beat down to Armagh, correct, Shane?
3: Yeah, we were playing last night. It was a very wet burn road last night, I can tell you. The rainfall yesterday, I was in here yesterday afternoon wondering if the game would take place at all, but now we got away with it. The rain stopped and it was a nice evening for a bit of ball at the burn road, and obviously nice to get a win at home. So, yeah.
2: That's 3 from 3, is it?
3: No, we've been beaten a couple of times too. I think we've played 5, won 3, lost 2, something like that there. So taking along nicely, but it's good. That Division 4 football is great. It gives everybody, it's competitive, but it's nice to be playing football.
2: That's mainly the third teams, isn't it, Mike? And there seem to be more teams now entering the third team. You've Gidoa in it this year as well. And even years gone by, Terman wouldn't have been in it. So it's good.
3: That's good for the lads.
2: The young boys coming up and the lads maybe can't come at reserves.
3: Bit of both, yeah, exactly. That's exactly what it is. I came back from travelling a couple of years ago and that's what I've been doing since, just playing, obviously in here working the weekend. So no, it's great to get a bit of football. And as you say, it's kind of a bit of everything in there. You get a mix of young and old and, you know, boys coming down, boys coming back from injury. And yeah, it's mostly the third teams of the Division 1 and a couple of Division 2 teams. So yes, it's good. It's good fun, and I say it's good fun. It's competitive at times too, but yeah, it's just good to be playing football, isn't it?
2: Thank you, Mike. Well done indeed. Soccer now. History will be made if the World Cup this evening is either South Africa or co-host Canada will reach the last 16 for the first time in their history. Canada head into round 32 tie as favourites after winning 2 of their 3 group games, while South Africa secured their place in the knockout stages with a decisive victory over South Korea. The winners will take on either the Netherlands or Morocco and the last 16 in that competition. So kick off tonight in Los Angeles as at 8 p.m. Some transfer news now for you to tell you about. Brighton have verbally agreed to deal with Leeds to sign centre-back Pascal Sturridge. The fee is undisclosed, but it's understood to be around €20 million. Remember, he played a key role in keeping Leeds up on the return to the Premier League. And finally, for now, to golf. Victor Hovland is the man to catch into the final day of the Travellers' Championship. The Norway man is 20 under par and a single shot clear of Scotty Scheffler. Shane Lowry, meanwhile, he tees off later on this evening, 25-8 Irish time, 13 under par. He's 7 shots off the lead. And before we take a wee commercial break, approaching the 68 Mountain Crow Park, Louth 21 points, Monaghan 216, a 1 point advantage for the Farnay County. And as I say that, Louth are attacking the Hull 16 end. A point for Louth, 22-216, level pegging.
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0: Music that time from Lady Gaga, Just Dance on Highland Radio. What about Croke Park today? So unbelievable match in Croke Park today. Monaghan lead this one by 1 point. And just as I say it, Louth get another equaliser. 67 minutes gone. Louth 24 points. Monaghan 218. Keep in mind, 6 minutes gone in the first half. Louth were reduced to 14 men in that one. Big, big match. 24 points apiece. 3.5 minutes normal time remaining. All County League and Donegal today. Number of games taking place. Beginning of Division 1. 16 minutes gone. It's Neave Connell 2 points. St Union's 1 point. In the same division, last year's champions Terriman, it's repeated the league final last year. They're taking on, they are taking on Four Masters. Nothing to report on that one as of yet, but if we've winning to update you on, we will let you know. Division 2 today, top of the table clash. Neave Clumber in the driving seat, 20 minutes gone. The men from Glencolum Kill, 2-9. Ardra, 2 points. Aaron Doherty, a goal from the penalty in that one. He also got a goal from play, so inform the former County player.
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Yeah, there'll be plenty of dancing in the wee county of Louth tonight. That is Whitney Houston, Dance With Somebody, 28 after 3. All over in Crow Park, Louth have joined Mayo and Kerry in the semi-finals of the All-Ireland Senior Football Championship. Louth beating Monaghan today, 27 points to 218. They led at the break, 12 points to 17. Remember, they were reduced to 14 men, 6 minutes gone in the first half. What a remarkable story. The last time Louth won the All-Ireland semi-final was way back in 1957. They won Sam Maguire that year. And yeah, I'm sure you've all heard of a guy called Dermot O'Brien, great accordion player. One of the best. He was a star forward for Louth that time. And today, well, they have a man called Sam Mulroy pulling the strings. Not just him, a lot of remarkable footballers from Louth. So we know Mayo, Kerry and Louth qualifying for the All-Ireland semi-finals. And who is going to join them? Is it going to be Galway? Is it going to be Dublin? 4 p.m. The last of the All-Ireland quarter-finals taking place in Crow Park.

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1: 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They've beaten Monaghan today. Jonathan Higgins was there for Highland Radio Sunday Sport.
2: It's full-time in Croke Park and the first of today's All-Ireland quarterfinals, where Louth have defeated Monaghan by 27 points to 218. Louth were dealt a couple of hammer blows in the opening half, a goal from Mushi McGorman and an early red card to Sean Callan. Despite this, they led at the interval by 2 points after a late orange flag from Kieran Downey. Louth started the second half impressively, continuing to keep the scoreboard moving. Monaghan scored their second goal in the 54th minute, Stephen O'Hanlon, who created the opening goal, punching to the net.

0: Loud, though, led by super sub Kieran Byrne, rallied hard and have qualified for the first All-Ireland semi-final since 1957. Remarkable stuff from the wee county. Full-time score, Loud 27 points, Monaghan 218.
1: Brilliant stuff from Louth. Mark Gallagher, you were watching this one. The last time Louth won Sam was 1957. That was the last time they won an All-Ireland semi-final. Remarkable today. 14 men down, 6 minutes gone in the first half.
2: Yeah, there's going to be a couple of interesting semi-finals no matter what the draw is. I'm really looking forward to this Galway and Dublin game at 4 o'clock. Both of those sides now will go into that game fully believing that there's an All-Ireland there to be gone and won this year. Kerry obviously got past Tyrone yesterday, but would the likes of Galway and Dublin, Mayo, would they not fancy a crack at Kerry Croke Park at the semi-final or final stage? Of course they would. So Dublin and Galway, who knows who's going to win that game? What do you think? Would you go?
1: I predicted Louth today, Mike, all week. I was predicting Louth all week. I'm not going to lie to you. When they went down to 14 men so early in the first half, when Moran got the second goal, I came out and I said to you, game over, to your credit. You said, no, Louth is going to win this match. I predict Dublin is going to beat Galway.
2: Right, yeah, that's a fair enough.
1: I predict Dublin. I just feel the momentum's on their side. They're getting players back from injury, but the manager on the sideline is a big one.
2: Being Cloud Nine after beating Donegal last week.
1: Beating Donegal's another big one. They're on home soil today. The Hull will be buzzing. There's a sellout, as far as I know, and a number of days ago. No, a friend of mine is looking for a ticket. He finally got one, but it's a big one. The Dubs are out in numbers for this one. I predict Dublin. Who do you predict?
2: Galway. You asked me earlier and I said Monaghan, but then remember when Monaghan got the second goal there, I still felt as if Louth could kick on and win that game, because every time I looked at the screen in the second half there, Louth were fast flowing, free moving football. They looked a level above Monaghan, even with the 14 men. Monaghan clawed themselves back into the game, but there was just something about the way Louth were playing. They just had more quality, they were slicker, faster, they looked fitter, and they fully deserved to win the game. And fair play to them, who knows where they can go now.
1: Here's a question for Mark Gallagher. When you're answering this question, keep two things in mind. Number one, you're a forward that plays in the modern game. Number two, Donegal kind of struggled this year to score 2 pointers. How important is it in the modern game to have a 2-pointer in your side? Number 2-point kickers. Very important, isn't it?
2: Aye, at that level it is. Because all the best teams will have them. Like,
1: you look at Mayo, last year in all our championship, they scored 3 2-pointers in one match. This year they scored 7.
2: Yeah.
1: Just goes really.
2: The 2-point kickers make it look easy, though. I tell you, it's not. It's a brave kick from play at speed. It is. I like how it's worth 2 points, because it's a tough kick, especially, you know, there at Croke Park. Obviously, the boys make it look easy. The likes of Michael Langan there, just, you know, oh, sure, I'll swing the leg at it here and I'll kick a 2-pointer. It's a tight kick. So yeah, I think it's a great rule. I love the 2-point rule, and a team that kicks more 2-pointers has a better chance of winning the game. I think that's fair enough, because it's a really skilled kick. So yeah, it's a great addition to the sport, I think.
1: Thank you, Mike. So the last of the All-Ireland quarterfinals, 4 o'clock, we did mention it, Galway taking on Dublin. Every time I see this, I always think back in 1983. I watched that a final as a young lad growing up a lot. Galway against Dublin. Donegal got to the semi-final 83, and Galway beat them in that semi-final. Late great Martin Griffin was part of that team, Martin McHugh as well, Michael Carr, a good friend of mine. So yeah, Galway against Dublin, Croke Park today, and the last of the All-Ireland quarter finals. What about the club? Before we go to motorsport, what about the club scene in Donegal today? 3 matches in Division 1 of the All-County League. We've 2 half-time scores to tell you about. It's Niamh Connell, 3 points. St Union's, 1 goal and 5 points. My thanks to Robbie McDonald. Keep me updated on that one. 4 Masters, 6 points. Terman, 7 points. Tyrconnell Park, Donegal Town. That's a half-time update. No half-time update in the Glenstoy St Michael's match as of yet in Division 2. And 4 games taking place. I have a half-time update for you. Niamh Columba are flying. Ardra, 3 points. Niamh Columba, 2-14. Former county panellist Aaron Doherty with the 2 goals for Brenton Doherty's side in opening half, that one. The first goal from play, the second goal was from the penalty spot. Motorsport, returning to Mark.
2: Yeah, the F1 in Austria is all over Kieran, and George Russell started on pole position. It was a brilliant race, but it is George Russell that has taken victory at the Austrian Grand Prix. Max Verstappen and the Red Bull ran the Mercedes close, but ultimately did not catch him, and he ended up 1.6 seconds behind and just 3 hundredths of a second behind Verstappen at the line was the Mercedes of Kimi Antonelli. So remarkably, the top three in the Austrian Grand Prix separated by less than 2 seconds. What a brilliant race. Verstappen was absolutely flying, but good strategy from the Mercedes crew kept Russell ahead and took victory, his first win since the Australian Grand Prix at the start of the year. Fourth place went to Oscar Piastri. Then you had Lewis Hamilton, Isaac Hadjar, Norris, Leclerc, Lawson and Lindblad making up the top 10. But victory for George Russell, then Max Verstappen, and then the Drivers' Championship leader, Kimi Antonelli, making up the top three at the very exciting Austrian Grand Prix this afternoon. Motorsport, the big news coming from the Northwest today is that Josh McAleen and Owen Tracy have finished fourth overall. That's in their M Sport Ford Puma at the World Rally Championships Rally Acropolis in Greece, making it McAleen and Tracy's best ever finish at a World Rally Championship event. More good news from a Northwest point of view. OMA co-driver Aaron Johnson was on the nose for Takamoto Katsuda in their GR Yaris Rally 1, and they secured a podium finish by finishing third overall. They've already taken two victories in the WRC this year, so another podium finish for them today. They'll be delighted with that. Sebastian Ogier won the rally. He finished ahead of Thierry Neuville after a brilliant last couple of stages this morning, which saw Thierry Neuville run into a bit of bother in the last couple of stages, and it took a brilliant run from Seb Ogier to go and win the rally by 58.3 seconds ahead of Neuville in second. Katsuda obviously third. John Armstrong and Shane Byrne had a great rally. They had a good rally up until they didn't on Friday. They were third at one point. They secured their first ever stage win on Friday, but then shortly after that, they ran into a wee bit of bother, Kieran, and they did continue the rally, but they were out of contention at the top. But Good news from a Northwest point of view. McAleen getting his best ever finish, and Armstrong and Byrne, even though they did have their trouble, they won their first ever stage at the WRC. I would call that a fairly successful weekend at the World Rally Championship.
1: Thank you, Mark. I was listening to the score programme on Thursday night. I'm really looking forward to the third tier of the League of Ireland. You've Bonnie Gee, Carl Canaletta, Kenny Rovers. But I was listening to yourself and Chris Ashmore on Thursday evening, Swally Rovers. Local soccer, I think it's great, and I think it's on the way up as well. I didn't agree with the Ulster Senior League breaking away a number of years ago, but it really, really has helped the Donegal Junior Soccer League, and we see everything Swally Rovers camp there during the week. Obviously, they had to take a step backwards, and sometimes in life you have to take a step backwards to take two forward. Are you looking forward to the local soccer league starting, and indeed the LOI third tier now in the end of August?
2: Definitely. You miss local soccer during the summer, Kieran. It's great to keep an eye on it up here, and it's great for the county. I think this the new third tier coming in, Bonagee, Letterkenny, Coghill, that means that in Letterkenny and in Inishowen you're going to have a lot of high level soccer matches taking place in the county, which is brilliant, along with Finn Harps, obviously. Derry City up the road, Sligo Rovers also in the Northwest in the Premier Division. So it's very exciting, and the likes of Swally Rovers there, they've got a new management set up in Christmas chatting to Columba during the week.
1: Chris and Columba Dolls interview. Now, I actually work with two former star players, Swally, Nicky McFadden. He was a good midfielder by all accounts back in the day, and Paddy Sheridan as well, who you would have played with at Rathmullen. So they're actually looking forward to Swally this year.
2: The signs are looking good. They have dropped, as you say, in the last few years, but a massive club. And I think Chris Ashmore was telling me during the week that at one stage during the 70s they were actually thinking
1: late
2: about
1: late 60s to win the FA Junior Cup.
2: They were thinking about applying for the League of Ireland license. Harps
1: might have beaten to it. Patsy McGowan often told me that story, Harps, there was a vote, and Harps won that vote.
2: Used to play with Swally Rovers, you know, in my youth. So
1: goalkeeper.
2: Yeah. Under 14, 16.
1: Yeah, I remember the late great Ollie Horgan used to talk when you started here. I didn't know you actually played with Fanny, but he was actually telling me that. So you played for Fanny as well, Mike?
2: Yes. I wouldn't say I did much playing. I think I was maybe number three choice keeper behind...
1: Gantney there that time, was he?
2: Put me on the spot. No, Nash.
1: Oh, Darren. And Paul, Darren.
2: Shea Gibbons' brother, Paul Gibbons, were there. So I was doing a lot of training, but not much playing, Kieran.
1: Thank you, Mike. Sometimes when me and Mike's having a conversation, it's like having a cup of tea or having a little pint in the bar. The conversations can swear. Thank you, Mark Gallagher. Have to all be made today at the World Cup this evening after South Africa or Canada will reach the last 16 for the first time. Canada head into round 32 tie as favourites after winning their three group stages at matches, while South Africa They secured their place in the knockout stages after a decisive victory over South Korea. The winners will take on Netherlands or Morocco in the last 16. So Los Angeles is the venue for tonight for South Africa against Canada, and that one getting underway at 8 o'clock Irish time. To cricket now, rain has stopped play in Belfast, where Ireland are taking on India in the second of their T20 international series. When play was stopped, Ireland were 132 for the loss of 5 wickets.
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0: Cormac McGinty here from Apex Hearing in Letterkenny. 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So if you're having any hearing difficulties, call in for a hearing test or earwax removal to Apex Hearing on the Neil T. Blaney Road, Letterkenny. 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
5: Good afternoon, it's Katie Gillen with the news at 4 o'clock. A security alert in Derry is over. A suspicious object was found in the Creggan Burn Country Park area at around 8.50 this morning. The North's bomb squad has examined the object, which has been declared as a hoax device. Police officers also attended the scene and temporary cordons in the area have now been lifted. One person was taken to hospital following a road traffic collision in Muff yesterday afternoon. Guardian Emergency Services attended the scene of the three-car crash that occurred at Ardmore Lower at around 2.25. One person was taken to Letterkenny University Hospital as a precaution. Miscarriage leave, which is being considered by the government, will include women who have a termination before 12 weeks. The proposals would give women who experience a pregnancy loss before 23 weeks 5 days of paid leave. Currently, women who lose a pregnancy after 23 weeks are entitled to support under the maternity benefit. Employment Minister Peter Burke is hoping to bring draft legislation to Cabinet in the coming weeks.
6: The detail will be worked out as the bill progresses, but it will be for pregnancy loss before 23 weeks of all categories. And that's very important that we do support women at a very difficult time in their life, irrespective of what happens. I think it's a very critical time and a very sensitive time for people. And I think the government needs to demonstrate that at this sensitive time that it will support women.
5: Derry City and Strabane Police have charged a 41-year-old man with several drug-related offences. These include supplying Class A and B drugs, being concerned in the supply of Class A and B drugs, and possessing criminal property. He is due to appear at Derry Magistrates Court tomorrow. The arrest and charge followed the search of a car in the Colmore Road area of the city on Friday. A 37-year-old man was also arrested in connection with the matter and was later released on bail to allow for further inquiries. Gardaí in Letterkenny have seized a vehicle after they detected multiple road offences. The car, which had bald front tyres, had no NCT and the tax had expired over 600 days ago. Fixed charge penalty notices will now be issued. Gardaí are warning motorists to never take dangerous risks where road safety is concerned. Ireland's presidency of the EU comes at a critical moment for the European Union and the world. That's according to EU's Commissioner for Democracy and Justice. Ireland will take over the role on Wednesday, with key issues like security and defence and competitiveness among the priorities. Commissioner Michael McGrath says it will be a busy time for the government.
7: And within each of those areas, there will be very chunky files that need to be negotiated that will really set the European Union up for the coming years.
5: The commencement of a long-awaited community development aimed at children in Newton Cunningham has been marked by a groundbreaking ceremony event. The €500,000 initiative, which is backed by Peace Plus, will see the delivery of a new play park, multi-use games area, sensory garden and a canopy space. The event was one of the last official engagements carried out by Cathaoirleach of Donegal County Council, Councillor Paul Canning, who relinquishes the mayoral chain at tomorrow's AGM. He says it was an honour to launch the project on his own doorstep as one of his last duties.
8: This is a play park that we are doing in the centre of the village. It is also a sensory garden for those children with special needs. So we are getting €500,000 to do that project. We have turned the sod on it. A contractor has been appointed. He has to have it finished by this time next year. Also, as the mayor, you get a few pounds to spend on infrastructure. My intention is to put in a sensory room in addition to the sensory gardens.
5: Concerns are being raised about Ireland's ability to cope with rising temperatures into the future. While this week's heatwave has come to an end here, temperatures have risen above 40 degrees in parts of Europe this weekend, including in Germany, Italy and Poland. It's predicted temperatures here will reach 38 degrees by the year 2056. Professor of Climate Justice at Maynooth University, Jenny Stevens, says we're not prepared for that.
9: It is increasingly dangerous. This extreme heat is expected to get worse year after year. The climate disruptions of these kinds of extreme events are getting more frequent and more intense. So every year is worse and this is likely to continue. And this is why we really should be phasing out fossil fuels and banning data centers.
5: And now for the weather. Today will be bright and breezy with sunny spells and scattered showers. They'll become confined to the northwest this evening. High temperatures of 15 to 18 degrees. That's all from the newsroom for now. We will be back with another update at 5 o'clock.

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2: Welcome back to the Highland Radio Sports Desk, this Sunday afternoon, 28th of July. We do know Louth have qualified for the All-Ireland Senior Football Championship semi-final. They beat Monaghan today, 27 points to 218. What makes this story even more remarkable is that they were reduced to 14 men after 6 minutes of the first half. They led at the break 12 points to 1-7. Not many teams, when they're down a man and concedes 2 goals, go on to win the game. So great stuff indeed. 1957 was the last time that Louth reached the semi-final. They actually won Sam Maguire that year. That was the last time they won it. Dermot O'Brien, famous musician, he was the star forward that time. Sam Mulroy, one of the main men this time round. Today, in the last of the quarter-finals, into the fourth minute, Dublin, no score. Galway, 1 point. That match also being played in Croke Park today. So a big weekend of football. We do know from yesterday, Mayo and Kerry qualifying for the All-Ireland semi-finals now. Dublin, 1 point. Galway, 1 point. Keep you posted throughout that match how things are proceeding. All County League Division 1 today, into the midway point in the second half. Neave Connell, 8 points. St Union's, 1-6. The visitors leading by a point in that one. And we did have a half time from Termon against Four Masters in Draconnell Park in Donegal Town. Termon leading 7-6. All County League Division 2 today. Top of the table clash. One would think whoever wins this game will play Division 1 next season. I can tell you there is 43 minutes gone in the second half. It's Ardrath 3 points. Neave Columbia 3-17. 23 points. The men from Glenconkill are leading by in this one. Aaron Doherty with the 2 goals for Glenconkill in the first half. 1 from play, 1 from penalty. And then Michael Callaghan, his cousin, Aaron's cousin, getting Glenconkill's third goal early stages of the second half when that goal was scored. What about the world of Camogie? We're going to stay off Gaelic games because Cork are looking for their third one and as many games as they're in action against Waterford at the moment in All-Ireland Championship and Camogie. Amy Lee got a big goal, 3 minutes gone that one. So it's currently Cork 1-3, Waterford 4 points. We do know as well that Galway leading Tip 1-4 to 4 points in the other match. Kiva Kelly with a goal for Galway in that game. To the world of soccer now, history will be made at the World Cup this evening because either South Africa or the co-host Canada will reach the last 16 for the first time. Canada are heading into the round 32 tie as favourites after winning 2 of their 3 group games, while South Africa, they secured their place in the knockout stages with a decisive victory over South Korea. The winners of tonight's match will take on Netherlands or Morocco in the last 16. That match tonight between South Africa and Canada is in Los Angeles. Kicks off Irish time 8 p.m. To cricket now, Ireland set India a chase of 155 for victory on their second T20 international match in Belfast. The home side finished their innings 154 for the loss of 8 wickets and have had a brilliant start in their fielding. A short time ago, India were 35-3. To golf now, Victor Hovland is the man to catch on the final day of the Travellers Championship. The Norwegian is 20 under par and a single shot clear of Scotty Scheffler. Shane Lowry, he tees off a little bit later on today, 25 Irish time, from 13 under par. He's 7 shots off the lead in that one. Now, to the world of athletics, a national gold medal is heading for the Fun Valley. Yeah, Fun Valley AC's Kayla McGlinchey. Congratulations, Kayla, because you have won gold at the National Juvenile Championships in Tullamore today. Kayla won the under-13 high jump, clearing 1.43 metres to grab the gold medal on that one. So huge congratulations to you. And just before the end of this bulletin, just keeping you up to date with the All-Ireland quarter-final in Croke Park. 7 minutes and 20 seconds gone on this one. It is Dublin 2 points, Galway 2 points, and as I say that, Galway an effort for a 2-pointer, but no problem for the Dublin goalkeeper to retrieve position. Approaching the 8th minute, 2 points apiece.
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0: Hi folks, Paul McDevitt here, inviting you to join myself and Jimmy Stafford this Monday night for another edition of the Monday Night Sessions in association with Emerald Tires. On the show this week, we welcome back, and ahead of their brand new album launch, The Fortunate Few, local band The Mystery Men will also be dropping by for a chat and a few tunes. That's the Monday Night Sessions, this Monday night, between 8 p.m. and 10 p.m, as always, right here on Highland Radio.
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6: Welcome back to Henry Sports Desk here at the Mountain Top of Letterkenny. Time checking 18 past 4. The clock on Croke Park tells us the 16 minutes gone. The capital, it's Dublin, who lead 6 points to Galway's 5. Score after score. So what we do know, and to the semi-finals from yesterday, are Mayo and Kerry. But the story of this year's championship so far, sorry Westmeath fans, it is Louth. Louth winning today. What a victory for the wee county, beating Monaghan today. They were down to 14 men from the 6th minute of the first half, qualifying for their first All-Ireland semi-final since 1957. They went on to win the All-Ireland that year. Anybody hear the name of Dermot O'Brien before? He wasn't just a good footballer, he was a great accordion player as well. He was part of that team. So it's up to Sam Mulroy and co to take over now. Just before we break away for our next piece of music, Dublin are attacking. They're on verge of scoring a 2-pointer, are they? Yes, an effort for a 2-pointer, and it has gone out to the left and wide. Everybody.

Yeah, that is the talented Cure there, Beeswing Island Radio, this Sunday, the 28th of June. And I can tell you, in the match between Galway and Dublin today, 25 minutes gone in the first half, it's Galway now who lead. It's Dublin 7 points, Galway 9 points. Dublin attacking for another score, 1 point effort over the bar. So it's Dublin 8, Galway 9. Don't forget, guys, live on Wednesday night, this coming Wednesday night, 7:05, we will have the draw for the championships. That's in the Michael Murphy Sports and Leisure Donegal Senior Football Championships. Really looking forward to this draw myself. So who will your team be up against? All will be revealed live here in the Highland. The draw takes place live for Michael Murphy Sports and Leisure here in Letterkenny. So really looking forward to that.

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1: Crow Park is the venue. This one got underway at 4 o'clock today, the last of the All-Ireland quarterfinals. 32 minutes gone. Dublin 12 points. Galway 11 points. It's certainly tit for tat. It's certainly point after point. Dublin on the attack again. They're just entering the 1 point range. It looks good from here. It's over the bar. Dublin lead by 2. 13 points to 11. 32 and a half minutes gone from GAAHQ. Don't forget, earlier on today, Louth beating Monaghan. Louth 27 points, Monaghan 218. The wee county were qualifying for the All-Ireland semi-final for the first time since 1957. They went on to one Sam that year, delayed at half-time today, 12 points to 1-7. What makes this story remarkable is the fact that Louth were reduced to 14 players after 6 minutes gone in the first half. Great, remarkable story from Louth. And Dublin, a two-point effort and out to the left and wide. So Louth, Mayo and Kerry already through to this year's All-Ireland semi-final. So will it be Dublin or will it be Galway? 2.5 minutes remaining in normal time in the first half. Dublin lead by 2. All County League in Donegal, the full times are starting to filter our way through to us here at Highland Radio. We've 2 results from Division 1. 4 Masters have beaten Termon, 2-14 to 14 points in Chacolin Park in Donegal Town. Termon led at the break, 7-6. A victory for the visitors in the Davy Brennan Memorial Park in Glenties today. Niamh Connell, 12 points. St. Eunan's, 2-9. Eunan's led 1-5-3 at the break in that one. What about Division 2 today? The men from Glen Colum Kilda won the Intermediate Championship last year. Well, they're looking good to return to Division 1, the All County League, because they had a big victory against their rivals, neighbours, Ardrah today. It finished Ardrah 1-13, Niamh Columba 3-19. The goal for Brenton Doherty say, 2 from Aaron Doherty in the first half, 1 from play, 1 from a penalty, and Aaron's first cousin, Michael Callaghan, he got the third goal in the early stages of the second half for Glen Colum Kilda today. So a big victory for them. We hope to have more results for you very, very shortly. Level Piggin and Crow Park. Galway's after getting a two-pointer. 34 minutes gone. Dublin 13. Galway 13 points in that one. Now to some athletics news for you. Great news from a Fun Valley Athletic Club point of view today, because a national gold medal is heading back to the Twin Towns as young athlete Kayla McGlinchey. She won gold today. That was in the under 13 high jump at the National Juvenile Championships in Tullamore. Congratulations to the young athlete there. Great, great stuff. The young girl from Ahiarn. Great stuff indeed. So keep up the good work. No Patrick McGonigal this week. He's taking a well-deserved break. All going well. He'll be back on the airways of Highland next weekend. Dublin's after getting up a point. So it's now Dublin 14, Galway 13 points. Moving away from Gaelic games, what else is happening in the world of sport this Sunday afternoon? Ireland set India a chase of 155, this is in cricket, for victory in their second T20 international match in Belfast. The home side finished their innings 154 for the loss of 8 wickets and have had a brilliant start in their fielding. So a short time ago, India were 35-3. In the world of golf, Victor Hovland is the man to catch in the final day of the Travellers Championship. The Norwegian is 20 under par and a single shot of Scotty Scheffler. Shane Lowry tees off later from 13 under par. He's 7 shots off the lead. And finally for now, to the world of soccer, history is going to be made at the World Cup this evening, because either South Africa or Canada will reach the last 16 for the first time in the country's history. Canada head into the round 32 ties favourites after winning 2 of their 3 group games, while South Africa secured their place in the knockout stages of

0: of a decisive victory over South Korea. So the winners of tonight's match will take on either the Netherlands or Morocco in the last 16. So Los Angeles is the venue, 8 p.m. Irish time tonight, between South Africa and Canada. I'm just going to look at the screen here in the match between Galway and Dublin. We're going to let you know in just a second how that one is panning out, but I can tell you it was level pegging when I last was updating you in that match. A close tie. Remember, Louth already qualifying for the All-Ireland semi-final. Dublin lead by a point at half-time, 14 points to Galway 13.
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1: Welcome back to the Highland Radio Sports Desk here from the mountaintop. It is half time in Croke Park. It is Dublin who lead Galway 14 points to 13. We can actually go now to GAA HQ. There for Highland Radio Sport, telling us the story of the first half is Jonathan Higgins.
2: It's half-time in Croke Park in the last of the All-Ireland football quarterfinals, with Dublin lead Galway by 14 points to 13. It's been an end-to-end shootout to date, with Dublin showing no signs of tiredness after last weekend's dramatic extra-time victory over Donegal. Two-pointers have been flying for both sides as we witnessed a thriller so far. Galway looked to have taken slight control, but Dublin hit a purple patch before half-time, scoring four of the last five scores, one of which was a two-pointer from Niall Scully. Paul Conroy's orange flag tied up the sides for the fourth time, but the late effort from Conor Callan sees Dublin lead by one. Half-time score, Dublin 14 points, Galway 13.
1: Thank you to Jonathan Higgins. Plenty of sport coming up here in Henry O between 5 and 6.
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3: Good evening, it's Katie Gillen with the news at 5 o'clock. A security alert in Derry is over. A suspicious object was found in the Creggan Burn Country Park area at around 8.50 this morning. The North's bomb squad has examined the object, which has been declared as a hoax device. Police officers also attended the scene, and temporary cordons in the area have now been lifted. Gardaí have confirmed a person was taken to hospital following a 3-vehicle road traffic collision in Muff yesterday afternoon. They and other emergency services attended the scene of the crash at Ardmore Lower at around 25 past two. One person was taken to Letterkenny University Hospital as a precaution. Police in Derry are appealing for witnesses and information following a report of criminal damage in the early hours of this morning. A bus was significantly damaged by a group of around 10 to 15 young people. Maggie Chambers reports.
4: Police received a report at around 1:50 a.m. that a bus had been attacked in the Drumahoe Park and Ride area of the city. Officers attended the scene where it was reported that there had been an altercation on the bus, with reference made to the park and ride area. As it approached Drumahoe, the vehicle was subsequently met by a group of around 10 to 15 youths wearing face coverings. Believing the group wanted to board the bus and continue the altercation, the driver drove off, resulting in the youths throwing several items at the vehicle and punching and kicking the bus. One of the top level windows on the bus was subsequently smashed and another window was damaged. The driver continued on to the hospital in case any of the passengers had been injured, and as the bus passed the Ivy Mead area, another smaller group of approximately 6 people wearing face coverings attempted to attack the bus. Police are asking anyone with information to contact them on 101.
3: A car has been seized by Gardaí in Letterkenny after they detected several road offences. The vehicle was found to have bald front tyres. Gardaí later discovered that it had no NCT and the tax had expired over 600 days ago. Fixed charge penalty notices will now be issued. Gardaí are warning motorists to never take dangerous risks where road safety is concerned. Ireland takes over the presidency of the Council of the EU on Wednesday. It will be responsible for steering decisions within the bloc over the next 6 months. Ireland's EU Commissioner Michael McGrath says securing a deal on the EU's 7-year budget will be a major challenge for the government during its presidency.
5: There is no doubt but achieving political agreement on the overall scale of the next long-term EU budget, or multi-annual financial framework as it's called, will be a major political challenge. But I know that the Irish government is up for it and is going to make every effort and leave no stone unturned to reach agreement by the end of the year.
3: A 41-year-old man is due to appear in court in Derry tomorrow, charged with multiple drug-related offences. These include supplying and being concerned in the supply of Class A and B drugs and possessing criminal property. The arrest and charge follows the search of a car in the Culmore Road area of the city on Friday. A 37-year-old man was also arrested in connection with the matter and was later released on bail to allow further police inquiries to be conducted. A groundbreaking ceremony event has taken place in Newton Cunningham to mark the official commencement of a long-awaited community development aimed at children. The Peace Plus-backed initiative will deliver a new play park, multi-use games area, a sensory garden and a canopy space. The event was one of the last official engagements carried out by Cathaoirleach Councillor Paul Canning, who relinquishes the mayoral chain at tomorrow's AGM of Donegal County Council. He says to launch a €500,000 project on his own doorstep as one of his last projects was very satisfying.
6: This is a play park that we are doing in the centre of the village. It is also a sensory garden for those children with special needs. So we are giving a half a million to do that project. We have turned the sod on it. Contractor has been appointed. He has to have it finished by this time next year. Also, as the mayor, you get a few pounds to spend on infrastructure. My intention is to put in a sensory room in addition to the sensory gardens.
3: The government is being urged to provide a grant for household cooling systems. Following the recent high temperatures, Fine Gael TD Nisha O'Murray is pushing for cooling pumps to be added to the Sustainable Energy Authority's available grants. Currently, the SEAI only provides a grant for heating pumps if the cooling function is disabled. Deputy O'Murray says increased support is needed as heat waves become more frequent and intense.
7: To be fair, the government are investing a lot in retrofitting, in, you know, supporting heat pumps and supporting solar installations. But blasts of warm weather will be with us to stay on account of climate change. And we just need to be prepared for that. So let's consider those cooling functions within heat pumps as part of the package for the future.
3: And now for the weather. Bright this evening with a few well-scattered light showers and moderate to fresh southwest winds. Tonight will be mainly dry with clear spells and just the odd shower, with lowest temperatures of 9 to 12 degrees. That's all from the newsroom for now. We will be back with another update and the obituary notices at 6 o'clock.

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2: Into the final hour, Highland Radio Sunday Sport with myself, Kieran Cannon and Mark Gallagher. Feel free to contact the show, any wee sporting query or indeed a song suggestion, 086 60 25,000. 40 minutes gone, 5 minutes gone in the second half of this encounter. Galway now lead Dublin. It's Galway 16 points, Dublin 14 points. A couple of early scores for Galway in the second half, putting them ahead. Remember, at half time it was Dublin 14, Galway 13. That is the last of the All-Ireland quarterfinals this weekend, because earlier on today, for the first time since 1957, Louth will contest an All-Ireland semi-final. The wee county have beaten Monaghan today, 27 points to 2 goals and 18 points. They had to battle hard for most of the game because Oisín McGorman was dismissed for a shoulder charge after 7 minutes. Sam Mulroy chipped in with 5 points today, while Ryan Burns and James Maguire, 4 points each. Most of you'll remember the name, maybe not for football, Dermot O'Brien, great accordion player back in the day. He was part of that Louth team back in 1957. What about matters closer to home in All County League Division 1 today? A number of results to tell you about. Don't have them all as of yet. Hopefully I will before 6 o'clock this evening. 4 Masters, 2-14, Termon 14 points. That was in Chaconnell Park in Donegal Town. Neave Connell were beaten at home today against St. Junan's. It finished Neave Connell 12 points, St. Junan's 2-9. I don't have a score yet for the Glen Swallow against St. Michael's match. Maybe somebody out there might have. 086 60 25,000. That match taking place today in Glen Swallow. Remember, St. Michael's, a little bit of relegation trouble this year. In Division 2 today, Bundoran 15 points, Milford 1-19. That could be a big 2 points for Milford in terms of avoiding a drop on that one. What about Neave Clumber? A huge one, and nearby Ardragh today. Ardragh 1-13, Neave Clumber 3-19. 2 goals coming in the opening half. Aaron Doherty with the 2 of them. 1 from play and 1 from the penalty spot. Aaron's first cousin, Michael Callaghan, getting Neave Clumber's 3rd goal in today's encounter. That's 28-16, a 12-point victory for Brendan Doherty's side. They're looking good for promotion to Division 1. Remember, Neave Clumber will play in Division 1. Neave Clumber will play in the Senior Championship this year for the first time since 1999. Don't forget, for the first time since 2006. Don't forget, my eyes just led me astray there. Don't forget, this coming Wednesday night, 7:05, the Championship draw, the Michael Murphy Sports and Leisure Senior Championship draw, will be live from Michael Murphy Sports and Leisure Kenny, live here on Highland Radio, 7:05 on Wednesday evening. Don't miss a beat. What about Division 3 today? Looking for a result. Neave Patrick of Lifford taking on Moval and Narossa taking on Oris. So some World Cup news now to tell you about. Remember, the knockout stage is getting underway tonight, 8 p.m. Irish time, from Los Angeles at South Africa against Canada. The winners will take on the Netherlands or Morocco in the last 16 in that one. To the world of racing now, there was victory for Aidan O'Brien today. That's in this afternoon's Dubai Duty Free Irish Derby at the Curra. Ben Venuto Chiellini, who was the favourite, came home as the winner, and that one, it was 1, 2 and 3 for Twin O'Brien, with Christmas Day coming home in second, while Pierre Bernard was in third place in that one. Mark will be along a little bit later on to tell us some Formula One news. And just before we break away, not an awful lot of sport to tell you about this Sunday afternoon, but before we break away, we update from Croke Park. There's now 45 minutes gone. Galway lead by 1. It's Dublin 16, Galway 17 points.
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4: What about Croke Park in the All-Ireland Senior Championship final, quarterfinals, the last of quarterfinals, 58 minutes gone. Dublin, 18 points. Galway, a goal and 20, 5-point advantage to the tribesmen. Dublin's after getting a one-pointer yesterday. It's down to four. There's 12 minutes remaining in normal time. Looking at the screen in front of me, Ger Brennan, he's a nervous-looking character, to say the least, but this one ain't over with the new rules, 2 pointers and everything. It's far from over. 59 minutes gone, Dublin 19 points, Galway 120.
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12 Auto News, Million Voices is a penalty in Croke Park. 59 minutes, 55 seconds gone. It's currently Dublin 20 points, Galway 120. The Capital, Gerber inside, have been awarded a penalty. Up steps Conor Callan. He's 20 goals in his inter-county senior career. It's Callan, right for effort. Hull 16 end of the ground, and it saved by the goalkeeper, just enough to cross the line. Was touched by the goalkeeper, but is deflected across the goal line. A goal for Dublin. The green flag has been raised. 10 minutes remaining in normal time. Level pegging. Dublin 120. It's Galway 120.

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0: 2-point advantage to Dublin. 4 minutes remaining in the second half. Dublin 123, Galway 121. Mark, you're watching this one. Another close quarter final.
1: Dublin have done well to keep in the game and go ahead. I think they were 6 points down at one stage there, 10 minutes ago, Kieran, that penalty, a massive call. And I don't know if you seen it there, the goalkeeper, he was so close to saving it, so close to saving it. It was a great effort.
0: Paul Conway off for Galway.
1: Yeah, but with 2 minutes to go now, Dublin definitely in the driving seat. But Galway do have a couple of 2-point shooters, the likes of Shane Walsh still there, so it's not over yet. But Dublin definitely in the driving seat. Maybe we'll go back to that in a second, Kieran. I'll tell you a bit about the motorsport today. Big news from the Northwest point of view. Josh McAleen and Owen Tracy finished fourth in the WRC's Rally Acropolis in Greece earlier today. A 4-day event, Thursday, Friday, Saturday, Sunday. It's a huge event in Greece, and Josh McAleen secured his best ever finish at a World Rally Championship event. So congratulations to Josh and Owen. Who won the rally? Well, it was Sebastian Ogier, 58 seconds ahead of Thierry Neuville. A very dramatic last couple of stages, but it was Ogier that came out on top. Another Northwest competitor that had a great weekend and will be celebrating this afternoon and this evening is OMA co-driver Aaron Johnson himself, and Japanese driver Takamoto Katsuda were on the podium. They secured third spot overall. So a good weekend for Aaron Johnson, the OMA native, and also a good weekend for Derry driver Josh McAleen, of course, who took part in the Donegal International Rally last weekend. So big congratulations to the Northwest driver and co-driver there. And the Fermanagh Donegal duo of John Armstrong and Shane Byrne were up to third at one stage on Friday, and they actually took their first ever stage win in the WRC, but ultimately succumbed to punctures and turbo issues and went out of contention. But overall, a fairly successful weekend in the WRC for the Northwest competitors, Kieran. And maybe I'll just touch on the F1 before I go back to you. The Austrian Grand Prix took place earlier today, and George Russell can consider himself back in the F1 title race. He claimed victory at the Austrian Grand Prix. The Mercedes driver converted his pole position, which he gained yesterday, into his first win since the opening race of the season, actually, at the Australian Grand Prix. Finished ahead of Max Verstappen. He was about a second and a half ahead of Max Verstappen, and championship leader Kimi Antonelli was third. Antonelli and Verstappen, a very, very close finish at the line. Kimi Antonelli just coming behind Verstappen, 0.03 of a second, I believe it was. So 2 seconds separating 1, 2 and 3 in a very exciting Austrian Grand Prix. And what does that all mean? Well, it means that Russell's victory cuts Antonelli's lead at the top of the driver standings to just 40 points. So it's all go in motorsport, Kieran. And I believe, what is there, about a minute left in that game? You can give us a wee update, can you?
0: It's all go in Hull 16 as well. Yeah. Blue black flags. It's Dublin 125, Galway 121. Con O'Callaghan doing what he does best, another score for the Dublin centre half forward.
1: Looks so, game set and match there, doesn't
0: it? Tony McMahon's off now for Dublin. Looks game set and match, yeah, but Dublin, or Galway driving forward now into the Dublin half of the field, 1 minute remaining in normal time. Will they kick it in? Very patient to build up Galway, Mike. I notice Mike is smelling here in front of me. You want Walsh in the ball at this stage, don't you, Mike?
1: You do, aye, but it's probably the ball's probably burst at this stage for Galway. Kieran, yeah, Dublin have got the ball back now. Man, you should take up a commentary gig, Kieran.
0: No, I think Brent Devaney, Ocean Kelly and Kilcoyne's job safe enough for another one. Thank you, Mike. So there's 69 minutes and 30 seconds gone. Dublin 125, Galway 121. Earlier on today, live beating Monaghan, live on the All-Ireland semi-final for the first time since 1957. Live 27 points. Monaghan 218 today. Live led 12-1-7 at the interval. And the last time live got to an All-Ireland semi-final and won it that year, 1957, 69 years ago, Dermot O'Brien. What a musician he was. I do remember him playing the accordion, but I don't remember him winning All-Ireland, so it wasn't around that time. But yeah, so live Mayo and Kerry, it looks like Dublin. There goes the full-time whistle, 125 to Dublin, and Galway, 125 to Dublin, 121 to Galway. So it's Dublin, Kerry, Mayo, and live through to the last four of the All-Ireland Senior Football Championship. Lovely moment on the screen in front of us here. Two star men in their time, Ger Brennan and Porrick Joyce, not just shaking hands, but having a little conversation as well. Nice to see that in the World of Gaelic Games nowadays. All County League here today in Donegal. Division 1 results of today. Glensolly 9 points, St Michael's 114. A lifeline for St Michael's. They're looking good to play Division 1 football next season. Time will tell in a few weeks' time.

0: Four Masters, 2.14 at Termin, 14 points. The home side winning by 6. Niamh Connell, 12. St. Eunan's, 2.9. A 3-point victory for a Kieran Donnelly side. Division 3 today. Division 2 today. I'm ahead of myself. Bundoran, 15 points. Mulford, 1.19. A lifeline for Mulford. Is that enough to keep them in Division 2? We'll know over the next few weeks. Top of the table, clash in Pearce Memorial Park. Glencolum Kill, dominant in this one. Ardra, 1.13. Neve Columba, 3.19. Former County Man Aaron Doherty, 2 goals in the first half. 1 from play, 1 from the penalty. And Michael Callaghan, Aaron's first cousin, with the third goal. That coming in the second half for Breton Doherty's side. Mallon, 2.15. Burt, 2.13. A 1-point victory for Mallon today at home over Burt. And in Division 3, 2 results. Neve Patrick Lifford, 1.14. Moville, 5.12. Moville, a lot of good results for Moville this year. While Narossa going down at home by 2 points against Uris. Narossa, 3.15. Uris, 4 goals and 14 points. Mike, the club championship draws on Wednesday night. Always an exciting time of year. And you'll spend a lot of the time between on the phones and here in the studio and also putting up clips. So it's a busy time for you, and I'm sure you're looking forward to it.
1: Yeah, looking forward to it. I suppose from a Donegal point of view, maybe you wouldn't have wanted this championship draw to be done so early. But yeah, it's taking place on Wednesday night down at Michael Murphy Sports and Leisure. 7:05, I think we're getting underway. So we're making all the draws for all the Donegal GAA championships. And definitely we'll be watching that with interest, Kieran. It's always interesting to see who you get in the championships.
0: As a club supporter, and I'm sure as a player and manager, there's 3 competitions you can win. Well, maybe 2, league and championship, and some teams is guilty. But I remember speaking to Mark on air about the league and championship, or league and guilty, a number of weeks ago, and he did say bigger fish to fry from a Termin point of view. So I'm sure you meant championship.
1: I don't know. The Termin are thereabouts in the league as well this year. They've been going well the past couple of years. Great.
0: Young players, Mark.
1: They're such a good young side. A bunch of really, really likeable fellas in there. So it's fair play to them. I think Jeff has done a great job with them in the last couple of years. And yeah, fair play to them. And hopefully, from my point of view, you can see them lift silverware again. I know they got the league last year. They were close in the All-Ireland Gaeltacht.
0: Very close.
1: Hopefully, more silverware to come in this year, be it the league or the championship, Kieran.
0: Thank you, Mike. Thank you indeed. What about the soccer today? The World Cup knockout stages get underway tonight, 8:30 Irish time. South Africa taking on Canada, and the winners will be taking on either the Netherlands or Morocco in the last 16 in that one. To racing now. There was victory for Aidan O'Brien in this afternoon's Dubai Duty Free Irish Derby. That was the Corrett. Ben Veneto. Selina, who was the favourite, came home the winner on that one. And in terms of Aidan O'Brien, it was 1, 2, and 3 because Christmas Day came in second and Pierre Bernard came in third place there. That's it from the World of Sport for another Sunday afternoon. Plenty of music between now and 6.
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0: On this week's Daily Debate, two of the best, Pádraig Hilfirthy and Brendan Kilcoyne, will be in studio to look back at the weekend's local action and to assess what's next for Jim McGuinness and his Donegal squad. Also on the show, Gaelic Live's man of knowledge, Michael McMullen, to wrap up the All-Ireland football quarterfinals. That's the Daily Debate this Monday, just after the 7pm news, and podcast at highlandradio.com.
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music from Blue that time, All Rise. Our time, myself and Mike Gallo on the airways is coming to an end. We've got a soccer news now to tell you about. Derry City have announced that goalkeeper Brian Maher has signed an extension to his contract. That's going to see him at the Brandywell until at least the end of 2028. A 25-year-old shortstopper who joined the Candy Stripes in 2022 has been out with a broken bone in his wrist since February, but has returned to full training in recent weeks. Good news there for Derry City fans. My thanks to Mike for his hard work behind the scenes this Sunday afternoon, and not forgetting you, the listener, the people, and make Highland Radio the number one local radio station in Ireland. From me to you, a massive thank you. Enjoy the rest of your Sunday evening.

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1: Good evening, it's Katie Gillen with the news at 6 o'clock. A security alert in Derry is over. A suspicious object was found in the Creggan Burn Country Park area at around 8.50 this morning. The North's bomb squad has examined the object, which has been declared as a hoax device. Police officers also attended the scene, and temporary cordons in the area have now been lifted. Gardaí have confirmed a person was taken to hospital following a three-vehicle road traffic collision in Muff yesterday afternoon. They and other emergency services attended the scene of the crash at Ardmore Lower at around 25 past two. One person was taken to Letterkenny University Hospital as a precaution. Police in Derry are appealing for witnesses and information following a report of criminal damage in the early hours of this morning. A bus was significantly damaged by a group of around 10 to 15 young people. Maggie Chambers reports.
2: Police received a report at around 1:50 a.m. that a bus had been attacked in the Drumahoe Park and Ride area of the city. Officers attended the scene where it was reported that there had been an altercation on the bus, with reference made to the park and ride area. As it approached Drumahoe, the vehicle was subsequently met by a group of around 10 to 15 youths wearing face coverings. Believing the group wanted to board the bus and continue the altercation, the driver drove off, resulting in the youths throwing several items at the vehicle and punching and kicking the bus. One of the top-level windows on the bus was subsequently smashed, and another window was damaged. The driver continued on to the hospital in case any of the passengers had been injured, and as the bus passed the Ivy Mead area, another smaller group of approximately six people wearing face coverings attempted to attack the bus. Police are asking anyone with information to contact them on 101.
1: The Employment Minister is hoping laws surrounding miscarriage leave will be in place by the end of the year. Minister Peter Burke is set to bring draft legislation to Cabinet in the coming weeks, which would give women who experience a pregnancy loss before 23 weeks 5 days of paid leave. That includes women who have a termination before 12 weeks. Minister Burke says it will take a few months to implement.
3: We're bringing the heads of bill to Cabinet in July, and obviously discussions will take place with the various different stakeholders and departments in question. And obviously the bill will then have to be drafted and go forward to the Oireachtas. It will obviously take a few months to do that, but hopefully if everything went well and the bill gets broad-based support, you'll be hoping by at the end of the year that it could become law.
1: Ireland takes over the presidency of the Council of the EU on Wednesday. It will be responsible for steering decisions within the bloc over the next 6 months. Ireland's EU Commissioner Michael McGrath says securing a deal on the EU's seven-year budget will be a major challenge for the government during its presidency.
4: There is no doubt but achieving political agreement on the overall scale of the next long-term EU budget or multi-annual financial framework, as it's called, will be a major political challenge. But I know that the Irish government is up for it and is going to make every effort and leave no stone unturned to reach agreement by the end of the year.
1: A 41-year-old man is due to appear in court in Derry tomorrow, charged with multiple drug-related offences. These include supplying and being concerned in the supply of Class A and B drugs and possessing criminal property. The arrest and charge followed the search of a car in the Colmore Road area of the city on Friday. A 37-year-old man was also arrested in connection with the case and was later released on bail to allow further police inquiries to be conducted. A groundbreaking ceremony event has taken place in Newton Cunningham to mark the official commencement of a long-awaited community development aimed at children. Peace Plus backed initiative will deliver a new play park, multi-use games area, sensory garden and a canopy space. The event was one of the last official engagements carried out by Cathaoirleach Councillor Paul Canning, who relinquishes the mayoral chain at tomorrow's AGM of Donegal County Council. He says to launch a €500,000 project on his own doorstep as one of his last projects was very satisfying.
5: This is a play park that we are doing in the centre of the village. It is also a sensory garden for those children with special needs. So we are getting €500,000 to do that project. We have turned the sod on it. A contractor has been appointed. He has to have it finished by this time next year. Also, as the mayor, you get a few pounds to spend on infrastructure. My intention is to put in a sensory room in addition to the sensory gardens.
1: And now for the weather, bright this evening with a few well-scattered light showers and moderate to fresh southwest winds. Tonight will be mainly dry with clear spells and just the odd shower, with lowest temperatures of 9 to 12 degrees. That's all from the Highland Radio Newsroom for today. We'll be back tomorrow morning with the latest local, national and international news. Good evening. The obituary notices for this Sunday evening, June 28th. The death had taken place of Josephine McGinley, née Brady, the key chair home in Milford and formerly of Drumnara Creasa. House strictly private, reposing at St Peter's Church in Milford. Requiem Mass on Tuesday at 11 o'clock with burial afterwards in Milford Cemetery. Mass can be viewed on Church Services TV. Family flowers only, donations if desired to Mary's Meals, care of any family member or Patrick Sweeney funeral directors. The death has taken place of Marion McDade, née Duffy, Cairn Amadi, Dunfanaghy. Her remains are reposing at her late residence today until 10 o'clock and tomorrow from 11 a.m. till 10 p.m. Funeral Mass in St Michael's Church Creasa on Tuesday at 12 noon with burial afterwards in Doe Cemetery. Funeral Mass can be viewed live on mcn.live. Family time please from 10 p.m. to 11 a.m. and on the morning of the funeral. Family flowers only please, donations in lieu if desired to the Donegal Hospice, care of any family member or James Harkin funeral director. The death has taken place of Christopher Murdoch, NBE, Knights Order of St John, Ballybrack Lodge, Moville. Visitors are welcome to pay their respects at Eamon McLaughlin's funeral home, Station Road, Carndonagh, until 6:30 this evening, followed by removal at 6:30 to Moville Presbyterian Church to repose overnight. Christopher's funeral service will take place tomorrow at 2:30, followed by burial in Clare Cemetery, Redcastle. Family flowers only please, donations in lieu, if desired, to Diabetes UK and Guide Dogs Northern Ireland, care of Eamon McLaughlin, funeral director. The death has taken place of May Coyle, née Brogan, Castlebaine, Corcraigan, Dunfanaghy. Her remains are reposing at her home today until 10 o'clock. Funeral Mass in Holy Cross Church, Dunfanaghy, tomorrow at 12 noon. Burial afterwards in the adjoining graveyard. Mass can be viewed live on mcn.live. Family time please from 10 o'clock and before the funeral. Family flowers only please, donations in lieu if desired to the Oncology Department at Letterkenny University Hospital, care of any family member or James Harkin funeral director. And the death has taken place of Catherine K. Clark, née Noon, of Drumquigley's Point. House strictly private. Funeral from her late residence tomorrow for service at 11 o'clock in St. Columba's Drung, with burial afterwards in the adjoining churchyard. Family flowers only, donations if desired to the Donegal Hospice, care of Eamon McLaughlin, funeral director, Carndonagh. For family information and more details regarding wakes and funerals, please go to highlandradio.com.
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7: Hello and welcome along to this week's Business Matters on Highland Radio with me, Chris Ashmore. Later in the programme, I'll hear from David Broderick, Small Firms Association Director, about its annual survey, which found that small businesses have seen a 44% cumulative increase in costs on average in the past 3 years. Plus, I'll be speaking with Padraig Fingleton, CEO of Donegal Local Development Company, about its recently published annual report. But first up, I've been finding out about a new online business venture that has been set up by a Donegal town-based Blocklayer. It's called tradeswap.ie. The man behind it is Kieran Cassidy, and he's been telling me more. Kieran, many thanks for joining me on the programme. We're going to talk about tradeswap.ie is the website. This is a new business venture that you are developing. So, in a nutshell, what's it all about?
8: Well, basically, it's just a web-based platform where you can log in and swap maybe skills or trades with anybody. I suppose the best way to explain it would be to give you a real-world example. I'm currently doing a self-build in Donegal Town, and as you know, it's expensive nowadays, and it's difficult to get trades. And I had a carpenter in one day pricing work for me, and we got talking, and he was kind of in a similar situation at his own house. He wanted a bit of work done, some block laying, and it's just hard to get money. So we kind of came to the agreement. I told him I would work at his house and do the block laying for him, and he could do the carpentry work at my house, and that I'll basically save us having to come up with the money to pay each other. We just use our time, basically, instead of money. So we swapped skills or trades. So that's it in a nutshell, basically.
7: So you thought about this and you thought, look, there's probably lots of other people out there who maybe are looking for somebody. They can't get somebody. We live in a sort of particular time at the moment that there is a labour shortage in many sectors, and a lot of people do find it hard to get people to do jobs. So you obviously gave this some thought and decided you could develop this, and ultimately it could become a business for you.
8: Yeah, well, I was thinking about it while I was building the house, and I used it a couple of times, like even with tilers and stuff. Obviously, block layers are hard to get nowadays, so it's something that I can offer a lot of people. And I run the idea past a lot of friends just to see, you know, what they reckon, you know, would it work? And it turns out a lot of them have actually been doing that kind of thing with other people. So I had one friend of mine who's an architect. He would just do up drawings for people, and in return, he was getting some work done around his farm and stuff. So, yeah, I just thought, why not give it a go, you know? Somebody might get some benefit out of it, because it is, like you say, it's not only is it hard to get trades, it's also expensive nowadays. So if you're struggling to borrow money or struggling to come up with money, you can always use your own free time on the weekends and stuff to get work done.
7: So did you initially just do a little bit online through the likes of Facebook, and were you developing the website all the time, or what was the kind of the time frame?
8: No, I thought about it for a while, and I had a website half built myself, and then I thought if I did get a lot of people on there, if there was glitches and stuff, I wouldn't be fit to manage and cope. So I just thought I might as well do it right if I'm going to do it at all. So I hired a local person to develop the website. It took him about 2 months. And if you jump on it, you see it's very user-friendly. It's easy to use. My mum and dad can use it, which means it's pretty easy to use. So I just thought I'd do it right, do it once, instead of messing around with it. So, and it's there now. It's live for anybody to use. So it's, I think, the goal now to be get as many people on there as possible.
7: Now, I'm looking at the website, tradeswap.ie. Nice, bright, easy to navigate. Explain to people how it all works. When you go into it and you scroll, this was one of the first things you can see is there's different sections, find swaps, browse all skills and how it works. You can go in and just see what is on offer there, find a swap that you want, and then you agree on the swap and you complete it. And then there's a review process. So as it goes along and over time, that review side of things, I take it, will be very important.
8: Yeah, listen, when you log on, there's a little bio on there. You tell everybody a little bit about yourself, your background, your skills. And let's say you're a carpenter, you know, you're offering carpentry work, and in return you're looking for painting or tiling. So you just go onto the swaps page and you offer what you have and you tell them what you're looking for. And somebody, then you match with somebody in the site, and when you match with somebody, you can basically go into a direct message section on the site, and you just can nut it out then, you know, how many days can you offer each other, if there's a monetary value, you can work that out too. And yeah, there's a review. Once the swap's done, there's a review, and that's kind of to maybe stop people from trying to maybe take advantage of other people on the site, you know. You don't fulfill your swap, you'll get a bad review and you won't get used again. So, yeah, it's pretty easy to use and it's free to use. So,
7: And ultimately, it's between the two parties to make their own agreement. You've nothing to do with that. The website's nothing to do with that. Those, the people, when they match up the needs, they come to the agreement.
8: Yeah, when they match on the site, they can go into a direct message, they can exchange phone numbers, and then that's down to them. It's no different to you or me ringing a contractor to come to your house tomorrow and do a bit of work. It's nothing to do with us. If the job goes wrong or whatever, it's up to you to do your due diligence. So once you match with them on the site and get their details, yeah, you can come and have a talk to them and see if they're fit to do the job or not.
7: So over time, this could grow. And indeed, initially it may well be trades and manual skills. There may be a lot of property-related matters, interiors, but it could expand and take in all sorts of sectors.
8: It could be anything. It could be anything at all. Like, to give an example, let's say you have maybe an older gentleman who's living at home alone, and he might want maybe 7 or 8 hours a week of, you know, a bit of home help, cooking and cleaning, and he could reach out to somebody on the site, and in return, he could offer maybe a bit of handyman work around somebody else's house, or you could have somebody looking for guitar lessons, or if somebody wanted a lift to the airport, somebody dropped to Dublin and picked up a couple of days later. It can be anything. If you have any sort of a skill or a trade, it can be. It's not specifically down to construction trades. It can be anything at all. It could be maths, tuition, you name it. If you feel like you have something to offer, you can put it on the site. I think at the minute there's a lady on there offering bookkeeping and admin. There's an architect on there offering architectural drawings. So the list is endless.
7: And you have put a lot of time, effort, energy developing this so far. Ultimately, you want to get a return from it. So how will you make a revenue stream out of it?
8: Listen, it's a bit of a long shot. I work as a block layer here in Donegal Town full time, so I didn't have a whole heap of money to put into it. The website did cost me a few quid. I just thought I'd take a shot at it. If it doesn't work out, it is what it is. But down the track, if I got enough users on it, I could probably run some advertising on the site. The fellow that designed the website said if we do start to get a lot of traffic on the site, there will be maintenance, monthly maintenance. Who knows? Down the track, it could be a small subscription. It could be advertising, but that's a long way to go yet. The priority at the minute is just to get people on there and get them swapping. And it's free to use. It's easy to use. So
7: you're from Pedigo originally, based in Donegal Town now, but you were abroad for many years and came back to Donegal not so long ago.
8: Yeah, abroad for nearly 20 years, a few years in the States, and I was about 16 years in Sydney, and yeah, moved home a couple of years ago.
7: When you look at this website, have you seen anything sort of like this in the States or Australia or anywhere else?
8: No, I haven't. And when I came up with the idea, I was scanning. So I was using, well, everybody uses AI nowadays to search the internet. I couldn't get anything like it. So that was kind of one of the reasons too why I thought I'd use it. But if you look back, like I remember growing up in Pedigo 20 years ago, there was 10 or 15 block layers in the town. If somebody wanted a house built, you know, instead of paying somebody, we all went round on a Saturday or Sunday and done what we could on the weekend, you know, and then you'd always get a pull out somewhere else yourself. So I think we seem to have veered away from that nowadays as things have gotten more expensive and, you know, people seem to struggle for time nowadays. So that's kind of why I came up with the site. I thought it'd be a good idea to maybe get back to the old ways. And probably another reason too, you know, you hear all this word of recessions and slowdowns. I think, you know, when it's expensive to build now, and if we do get a slowdown, it could be difficult to borrow money, difficult to get money. And that's where this site would really come in handy for people, you know, instead of having to look for 10 or 15,000 to do something, or even €1,000, you can just use your own skills or your own trades as your payment. I think there's something for everyone on there, to be honest.
7: So initially it'll be local enough, but it can expand then throughout the country. And just looking at the site, if I was logging on in Kerry, for example, you can put on your location. You can put in also a radius. You could have lots of little communities all around the country doing their own thing. And I'm just using that word community because there's certainly a social enterprise community aspect to this as well, because a lot of people can end up helping each other.
8: Well, yeah, that's basically what it is. Getting back to basics, the way it used to be. I've decided kind of to launch it in Donegal because I'm from Donegal. But at the minute, anybody in Ireland can log on to the site. But if you're logging on at the minute and you're offering, say, a physical trade like plumbing or electrical, you're not really going to want to travel to Kerry. So that was the priority, was to launch it in Donegal and see if it grew organically. But you can also, you'll see on the site, you can do swaps in person or online. And an online swap would be, let's say, architectural drawings for tech help or website help. So, you know, you can swap with somebody in the other end of the country if you want. Priority at the minute is launch in Donegal and, yeah, get back to basics, get the community to work with each other and help each other out.
7: So at the moment, you're trying to get the word out there. You've used Facebook. You've got on to local groups, and no doubt you've got a bit of traction already. What's the feedback been like so far?
8: So far, so good. I think maybe nearly 100 subscribers on the site at the minute. There might be a few maybe a bit hesitant on starting their swaps, but it's very early days. People think it's a good idea. People have said they'll use it. They have said they've done things like this in the past. So they've done it maybe through Facebook pages, but this is a bit more precise for them. So it's a lot easier to use.
7: With regard to your own time, will it take up a lot of your time, or is the site built in such a way that a lot of the stuff will sort of happen automatically and you don't have to be directly involved?
8: It will take up a bit of time. There's always little things, little glitches you have to maybe keep an eye on. I do have a local man as well who built the site. He is keeping an eye on for me for now. I will put a bit of time into maybe getting it out there, travelling around a wee bit and showing it to people. But for now, it looks after itself.
7: And if people want to find out more about it, just log in, tradeswap.ie.
8: Yeah, tradeswap.ie, and we're on Facebook as well. There's a few little videos or reels on how the site works and how to use it. So, yeah, you can get the website or the Facebook page.
7: And that was Kieran Cassidy of tradeswap.ie. Small businesses have seen a 44.4% cumulative increase in costs. That's on average in the past 3 years. Now, that's according to the Small Firms Association's annual Small Business Survey. And it certainly throws up some headline-grabbing figures. Well, to join me to discuss the report in a little bit more detail, Small Firms Association Director David Broderick is on the line. David, looking at this report, a number of things stand out, but essentially that tough climate that small businesses are facing at the moment, well, this report lays it out in pretty stark terms.
9: It does indeed, and thanks for having me on. It's great to talk to our Northwest members. It does. Look, this is our third year doing this survey in the Small Firms Association. And although the headline figure for this year increase in cost is 10.9%, if you take a step back and look at the cumulative figure over the last 3 years, as you mentioned there, 44.4%, it's just astronomical and, quite frankly, unsustainable. In terms of those particular details, it won't be shocking to most of your listeners that employment costs are top of the list. We certainly, with the introduction of auto enrollment, that is coming out clearly through the survey as an added cost. But what's interesting is energy is second on the list, which isn't surprising in the current climate. But if you look at the next four topics, you know, the four items itemized, it's insurance cost, raw materials, fuel costs, and property rent, leases, and mortgages. But they're all up around 37 and 39%. So it just goes to show you, it's not as if there's one cost out in front. Small business owners are taking this from every angle, regardless of the sector that they're in. You know, regardless of the business that you're in, you're going to be touched by those six costs in total.
7: Absolutely. And we look at the headline inflation rate, it's what, 3-4% or thereabouts. And yet these percentages that you're talking about, even if we break them down into a single year, way ahead of inflation. So Who's taking the hit here? Are small firms absorbing an awful lot of that increase that it seems they're not passing on those added costs?
9: You see, depending on the sector, we're in the small firms across sector, but this depending on the sector that you're in, some have, like if we lurch from crisis from COVID to energy to tariffs and now to the war in Iran, although small businesses are adaptable, they kind of went through these adaptions. They cut back on the hours, they looked at different suppliers. The problem that you're at right now is they've nowhere else to go. If they can pass on to consumers, they will. But unfortunately, at this stage, and the members that we're talking to, they can't pass on any more to consumers or they will lose their consumers and therefore their sales will be down. So the real hit is being taken on margin. And that margin has disintegrated, certainly over the last couple of years, regardless of the sector that you're in. Yes, the experience economy, retail, they are on the front line. And as I said, when the first year the survey came out, they were the canary in the mine in terms of where this is going. And unfortunately, we're at that now. There's no one who's oblivious to it who gets to avoid it. But I think if you look, a lot of the employment costs in particular are a particular bugbear because they are, the external factors that I've talked about are not in our control. And, unfortunately, such is life. But the frustration amongst our members in the SFA is that the employment costs are state-imposed costs. And that's not to say that if you take the minimum wage, for example, the small business owners know how important their staff are to their business. They want them to do well. They want them to pay them well. But the minimum wage has gone up 40% since 2021. And I suppose a lot of our members would be most affected to those who are on minimum wage. And again, I want to point out, it's not the minimum wage that's the issue, because small businesses tend to have to pay slightly higher in order to attract talent and from the larger companies. But what really hits our members is the knock-on effect of the chain. So if the minimum wage increases, you do have everybody else coming and looking for the same increase right the way up the chain. So that's where we're seeing a real, real pinch point.
7: And this is at a time when there is a labour shortage in many sectors, which is also going to drive up wage costs. Just looking at the survey, interesting to note that it comments on cash reserves. This is many small businesses are certainly using up what little stockpile was there before.
9: Absolutely. Last year, when we looked at the finance section, we were really quite surprised to see that for those who are going looking for debt, and I'll talk about that as an issue in itself in a minute, but for those who are looking for debt last year outside of the pillar banks, the next place they were getting at 20%, they were getting it from family and friends, which is a real shocking ticker for us. That now, in this 2026 survey, has died off. That figure has gone down. So those family and friends who did have the cash reserves, whoever these mythical people were who had a bit of cash certainly set aside after COVID and were able to loan it to the small business owners within their family, that has died out. Cash reserves themselves have certainly run down within companies. And the cash buffer that was there has evaporated. And again, going back to the start of my points, if you're looking at increased costs across labour, energy, insurance, raw materials, fuel, it's not surprising, unfortunately.
7: Yeah, and getting access to short-term finance, a large percentage are saying this is quite difficult or very difficult.
9: Only 1 in 5 are going looking to take out debt. And I think that's quite shocking. I think we have we've a cost of business crisis, yet they're not going looking for funding. And that really opens up another question in terms of why not and why do they find it so difficult or what is their perception? Debt, I think we have a fear of debt since whether it be the last crisis or whatever periods, depending on your sector. But taking on debt and the right level of debt for your business at whatever stage of growth is a good thing. But this survey is telling us that we are quite risk-averse when it comes to taking on debt, and that's certainly not good for expansion, for growth, and for Ireland Inc. But back to your point, yes, it's the short-term capital of those that are looking for debt, for money, and that's just to keep the lights on and to keep things ticking over. That's what it's saying to us.
7: So, David, looking forward, the Small Firms Association, what would it like to see? I presume some sort of targeted reliefs would be high on the agenda.
9: when you've hit the nail on the head, the word is targeted support. A lot of our members, well, some of our members are clinging on with their fingernails for the VAT reduction to come in on July 1st. That will be a welcome support for those who can avail of it. But unfortunately, that's about 25% of the businesses. What we're looking for in the SFA is let's make sure we support the other 75% of small enterprises. So there's a couple of things that will be coming out in our pre-budget submission, and we've already been lobbying government since last year on this. But certainly we cannot see a further increase in the national minimum wage. That just can't happen anymore. This is not the time. As I said earlier, you know, there's been plenty of increases. I know we're moving towards the living wage, but this is not the time to add another self-imposed, if you like, from our government cost on business when we have all these external factors. It's just not going to be acceptable. That comes out in the survey. From Budget 27, targeted support to put money back into the small business owner's pocket. We have a lot of recommendations in our pre-budget submission around tinkering with the tax system in order to make it more efficient, i.e., you know, our suggestions aren't going to break the bank of the exchequer, but they will provide some relief to the small business owner. And also the SFA sits on the Cost of Business Advisory Forum that the government set up. And we've spent a lot of hard work on that report, looking at where we can reduce costs around energy, around insurance, around property costs. So what we would like to see when that report comes out, we would like to see speedy implementation of the recommendations within that report to support this essential part of society, which is the small business owners that keep the life in our towns and villages, which is essential.
7: And finally, David, there are certainly an awful lot of challenges out there, a lot of companies under a lot of pressure, but overall, can you be fairly upbeat about the future for Ireland Inc., that there are a lot of new businesses coming on stream? We are in a relatively good place vis-a-vis a lot of our European neighbours, so there is some degree of optimism at the same time.
9: Absolutely. And look, I suppose we do tendency to focus on the negatives because it's such a large cohort. There are small businesses who have adapted and changed over time, who are thriving. There are those businesses who have taken on the digital change, looking towards AI to make things more productive. Long may it continue. You know, I would say we aren't in too bad a space, as you pointed out, in terms of the money that's there in the economy. We just needed to put it to good use. And look, small business owners are a resilient bunch. There's a lot of viable businesses at the moment, but they are vulnerable, and we need to do what we can to support them.
7: And that was Small Firms Association Director David Broderick, and that Small Firms Association annual small business survey was conducted nationwide by Amoroc, with more than 400 small businesses surveyed. Join me again after this short break when I'll be talking with Padraig Fingleton, CEO of Donegal Local Development Company, about its annual report and also the role that it plays in the county.
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7: Welcome back. Earlier this month, Donegal Local Development Company launched its annual report for 2025, and in many respects, it gives a real snapshot into the organisation's work and indeed how it touches directly or indirectly into the lives of so many. Well, Padraig Fingleton is the CEO of Donegal Local Development Company, and delighted to say that he has joined me on the programme. Padraig, the Donegal Local Development Company, or DLDC as it's often referred to, has just reported a very productive year. But before we look at that, maybe I can just ask you to briefly outline what the role of DLDC is and indeed how it has evolved over the years.
10: Thank you very much, Chris, for having me on. Yeah, we're a development company, and there's similar to, I suppose, the local authority. There's one in every county. Larger counties, there might be two, and in that particular case in Donegal, ourselves and Sean Development Partnership. And what we deliver is national programs around community development and social inclusion initiatives. And rather than, I suppose, one size fits all and it being dictated out of HQ in Dublin, the thinking is to give the funding down into the counties themselves and get the relevant stakeholders around the table and let them decide, you know, where the investment of the resources should go to meet the specific challenges that are there in the county. So we've a very good board. We've 18 or 19 directors on.

0: play a very important role in the social and economic development of the county. You're involved in all sorts of projects and programs and training. And if we just look at the annual report, you know, some of the figures certainly leap out. For example, 422 people supported in full-time, part-time and self-employment. And also, very significantly, more than 2,400 people supported in accessing accredited training workshops and soft skills training. So you are affecting an awful lot of people in a positive manner.
1: It's a real pleasure of ours if we've been able to support those numbers of people over the last 12 months of 2025. We would work in the main with those that are long-term unemployed, those that are living in disadvantage and social exclusion, such as people with disabilities, people from the Roma and traveller community, early school leavers, to name but a few. And I suppose our role is to support them in overcoming their barriers and trying to present to them as many opportunities that we can as sort of as a way forward. So I suppose we would go on a journey with them. We would go on a journey from, you know, exploring their strengths, exploring their talents, trying to build on them then through maybe personal development courses, some what we would call lifelong learning. There might be some accredited things like manual handling skills, HACCP skills, just going on the journey where maybe seeing a job then, helping them complete the application, filling up a CV, getting ready for the interview and so on. So it's a journey that we go on, and it's very, very much what we would call client-led. They're leading us, and it's our job to sort of get in behind them and support them. We'd also work with employers as well and kind of understanding what their needs are, what vacancies that they have, and in some cases as well, building pathways with them, and I suppose for people to go on that journey into employment and in their particular sector. And finally, we have a wonderful interagency ecosystem in Donegal, so and that really stands to us all, where I suppose we're able to signpost and refer to the people that we're working with into other agencies that are working in the area, in particular around education and training.
0: One wonders, where would the county be if there wasn't Donegal Local Development Company there? Because in some ways you're a helping hand, you're filling that gap, you're bringing people together, you're working with other organisations. And just looking again at the report, €3.4 million invested through 17 programmes that delivered local initiatives, things that have been identified by communities. Maybe you can give us sort of an example of some of the sort of programmes that you are involved in.
1: Yeah, and I suppose no more than we were talking earlier about things being client-led, is when on the community side of things, very much again community-led, and I suppose community leaders coming together and identifying something in their community. Maybe it's a barrier to overcome or bring in some new opportunity into the community. And our job is just to get in around them and support them in any way we can. A lot of cases it's around just getting set up, and I suppose that governance side of things, getting a bit of structure and getting some maybe committee skills and some little policies and procedures so that they're well run, so that there's trust within the group and there's also trust within the community that they're serving as well. We can support them as well around seeking funding, filling up funding applications. Many can be complicated, many can be online, and it's, I suppose, our job again to just again get in behind the group and support them. Two other areas, I suppose, would be supporting them through the volunteer centre. As groups get set up, they're looking to try and bring others on board and getting diversity on their boards and getting other perspectives from within the community. And I suppose trying to understand what they need and maybe what skills might be good to have on their committees, and then trying to reach out and attract those to come on to the committee, and recruiting them and inducting them and retaining them over a period of time. And the last area there is around building networks. And we were asking for some examples there. I suppose we'd referenced it in our annual report around how our Donegal Food Response Network has gone from strength to strength over the last 2 to 3 years. We now have 21 food hubs around the county. And I suppose they're coming together as a network. They're learning from each other. They're growing together, and they've got a collective voice. And we're able to provide maybe some training for them as a collective group. We'll also draw down some funding, but more importantly, probably connecting them to a national sort of position as well, and linking in. We're very proud of the development of the Growers Project, which is for those that might know.

0: Food Cloud, a national organization, and linking in with them in trying to set up sort of, can I use the word, supply chains around access to fresh vegetables, where there's excesses there, maybe within the agriculture sector or within businesses, where there are surpluses there, and how do we channel those into the food hubs and then into those families that are in deserving need of them.
1: And Padraig, no doubt, as things evolved in your local development company, you have to move with the times, you have to adapt, you have to take on board what's happening at grassroots level. And in that sense, I know DLDC in 2025, you commissioned a number of pieces of independent research in relation to programs and supports. Tell us a little bit about them.
0: Yeah, the first one was around, I suppose, going out and interviewing and meeting those in our new communities and understanding what life has been like for them coming to Ireland and integrating with our services, be they the schools, be they with health, be they with social welfare, to name the housing, to name but a few. And then, I suppose, their inclusion as well into our communities. We would notice that, I'm sure a lot of us have, there's huge numbers of new communities volunteering at the moment, which is fantastic, and getting them involved and showing how they can contribute towards our society and towards our community. But I suppose that helps, I suppose, raise their profile and get an understanding about what they're bringing to the communities and just the importance and how healthy it is to have diversity in our community. So getting the feedback for them, and I suppose what we do when we get the feedback then from the communities, we adjust our resources, we adjust the initiatives that we have to make them as appropriate, as applicable for those that are availing of them. English language is a big challenge at the moment for many. Many, I suppose, just being included, but also seeking employment as well. So we'll be running a lot of, quite some organisations like DTV, we're running sort of quite kind of formal sort of training programmes in the area. We'd be trying to run more sort of informal sort of training and trying to adapt it within sort of, you know, timelines that would suit those particular new communities. They might be, you know, adapting for around transport barriers or childcare barriers, to name but one or two.
1: Is it fair to say that community-led development is getting a higher rung on the priority ladder? And in that regard, no doubt you'll be hoping that there'll be additional funding for you as we go ahead.
0: Okay, we would believe it. And the leader program that we have will be very much what we would call community-led. It's just so important for us that, you know, agencies and support organizations kind of come and go for communities, but the communities are always there. And we always have a line that communities know best what's needed in their community. And we very much, our support, rather than doing onto a community, that you would work with them. And we have this phrase of building their capacity and building their confidence and their skills, that they're able to, yeah, sort of deliver on what their dreams and aspirations are for the community. And that funding and that approach, I think, has stood to us, in particular under the LEADER program, but just across the community development sector, where communities really feel they have ownership about what's happening in their areas.
1: Padraig, you have a strategic plan which will basically outline the path forward.
0: Yeah, we're hoping to release a plan in early 2027 for the next 4 or 5 years. And so we're going on a journey now over the next 6 months to go out and listen and understand what the needs are in the community. How do we need to pivot? How do we might need to adapt? And I suppose, thanks for the opportunity, I suppose, to just share that we'd love if people were knocking on your door over the next while, and there will be engagement around surveys and the like, that people would engage and feed into those asks that are there. We're very much community-led organization. What we hear back, we will do our level best to try and direct the resources towards those needs and challenges that are there in communities across Donegal.
1: For people who maybe aren't overly familiar with Donegal Local Development Company, and maybe they want to find out more, they might have heard you say something there that they've picked up on. How does somebody go about contacting you, and what would you encourage them to do?
0: Yeah, well, we've got a number of offices throughout the county. Our sort of main three are in Letterkenny, in Donegal Town, and in Bombeg. And we have a website, and I suppose we're pretty strong on social media as well, with Facebook and Instagram. But I think in the first instance, it's making that telephone contact with us and booking a quick appointment to come in and talking to us. And we'd be absolutely delighted to help in any way that we can.
1: And just to point out, there are a considerable amount of supports there, be it financial or mentoring or coaching or training. So, you know, come along and no question is a silly question.
0: Absolutely, absolutely not. And as I said, our job is to, I suppose, try and find the answer or have the answer, and if not, try to help them find the answer. And back to our early comes around that strong interagency that's here in Donegal, that those connections are so strong. So if, as I said, if we can't support very quickly, we'll be hopefully able to signpost you on to those that can.
1: And that was Pádraig Fingleton, the CEO of Donegal Local Development Company. Well, that's it for another edition of Business Matters here on Highland Radio. Thanks for tuning our way. I hope you have a healthy, happy and profitable week ahead. Until the next time, from me, Chris Ashmore, goodbye.
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0: Donegal County Council is inviting the public to take part in the Urban Speed Limit Review 2026. The statutory consultation will run from Monday 22nd of June to Thursday 23rd of July, with drop-in events taking place across the county. To find drop-in event locations, view the proposals and submit feedback, visit consult.donegal.ie or email speedlimitreview@donegalcoco.ie. Have your say before July 23rd.
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And a very good evening to you. Mild here in the Northwest, but a bit windy and certainly not the weather that we had at the weekend last weekend. And it's great to be back on the airways with you. And if you'd like to text in or WhatsApp a request, 08660 25000 is the number. You can catch me on Twitter or X as it is now at JeanCurran3. And you can email me, JeanCurran@highlandradio.com. And we'd love to hear from you tonight. Joining me on the phone lines around 7.30 tonight is Donegal singer-songwriter John Doherty. And he's going to be telling us a bit about the Wild Atlantic Writers Round, as it's called, in the Ballor Theatre on Friday night the 3rd at 8pm. So stay tuned to hear all about that from John around 7.30. Our featured artist tonight is Buffalo Springfield, a Canadian-American rock band founded back in 1966 by Neil Young, Bruce Palmer, Jimmy Martin and American Stephen Stills and Richard Furay. And the group is widely known for the song you've just heard, For What It's Worth. They released three albums and several singles between the years 1966 to 1968, and their music combined elements of folk music and country music with influences from the British Invasion and psychedelic rock. Like the contemporary band The Byrds, they were key to the early development of folk rock, and they took their name, believe it or not, from a steamroller that was parked outside their house. We'll have three more from them before the end of the show at nine. Continuing on with Suzanne Vega, a track from her album Solitude Standing called Gypsy.

0: just taking us up to break time. Alki Brooks from her album Pearls and Sunshine After the Rain. We'll be back with something from Fairground Attraction.
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And you're welcome back to Together For You there, Eddie Reader, front and fairground attraction, and her unique version of You Send Me, a song that we usually associate with Sam Cooke, and then the man himself with Meet Me at Mary's Place, bringing the time here on Highland to 25 past 7 this Sunday evening. And as I said at the beginning of the show, joining me around 7.30, I've Donegal singer-songwriter John Doherty, who's going to be telling us all about the Wild Atlantic Writers Round, as it's called, in the Ballard Theatre on Friday the 3rd of July at 8pm. So stay tuned for that. And here is the man himself with one of his own, Burning Up.

0: Nissan.
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0: Hello and welcome back, and just apologies there for the break. A slight technical hitch there with the phones, and joining me as promised on the phones is John Doherty, a singer-songwriter and musician hailing from Killybegs in County Donegal. So, John, you are very welcome, and hopefully the lines will work this time. So, you're hosting, as they say, the Wild Atlantic Writers Round 2 in the Baller on Friday the 3rd. So tell us a little bit about that, John.
1: Well, thanks for having me on, first of all. Dean, this is great. So the Writers Round gig is the second show we've done. We did one back in April. And basically, it's kind of inspired by the writer's rounds that happened in Nashville, which kind of originated in the Bluebird Cafe, and where a group of songwriters, maybe three or four, will get together and they'll do a small sort of an intimate show where it's completely stripped back. It's just them and a guitar, and they can talk about why the guitar was, or why the song was written, or how it was written, and a nice way to try out new songs and play old songs. And so yeah, it's a gig something I've always wanted to do in Donegal. I've been out to Nashville a couple of times, and I've played them out there, and it's just, I just love it. I love the whole art of songwriting, and you know, getting to show that at a gig is great. So this is this is the second one we've done. The first one was back in April, and was a great success, I think, and delighted to be doing it again.
0: And it's not only in Donegal that you're doing them, because I was just after Caroline had given me just the information on the gig, and I looked it up, the Baller, and then I looked up your own Facebook page, and you've just been touring as well with one. Was it in Switzerland you were in, or just back from that?
1: So with the sometimes I can be very hesitant to sort of praise social media and stuff, but in this case I actually met one of the other writers that's doing the round with me just through social media. Her name's Tara Lynn, and we've written a couple of songs together. Originally we started writing over Zoom, and then she's been to Ireland, and we've written some songs. So she had organized a writer's round in Switzerland during the week, and asked if I would come over and do that with her and some of her friends that are in Switzerland. So we did that, and it was great. I think it's a nice type of gig, and I'm glad that it's been, you know, we're putting these things on over here now, this on this side of the pond. And so I just got back. I'm just on the way home now, actually, currently. So I'm kind of worried there that coverage wouldn't be great.
0: The coverage is actually very good for a mobile phone. Again, too, you know, if you're out and about, because sometimes it can be a bit unpredictable. But no, the sound's good. So you started off as, from what I've read about you, as a front singer for Little Hours about 10 years ago. So you sort of progress from performing now to actually writing your own material as well, John.
1: Yeah. When I was just a baby, I was in a band called Little Hours. So that was about 10 years ago. Yeah, we started that, and that was a great experience, and was sort of how I got into playing and writing original music. And that was I kind of jumped in the deep end with that, and went great. But the last couple of years I've been solo and sort of writing and producing other people as well, and just the sort of the songwriting aspect of it is what I really love, and I'm embracing at the moment. And I have been very fortunate to be able to have

0: For me, I love it. Like, and one of the things I love about it is no 2 days are the same. You know, when you're doing this, you could be anywhere writing. Like I was saying there, I was in Switzerland there a couple of days ago just to do a gig, and you know, have been out to Croatia and Germany this year already writing and doing stuff for the Eurovision. And yeah, it's one of those wacky sort of things that you get into and you kind of fall into it, but yeah, I absolutely love it now, and feel very lucky to be doing what I do.
1: Brilliant. And so on the Wide Atlantic Writers Round 2 is in the Balor on Friday night, and joining you on stage in the round, you've got Tara Lynn and Mickey Jo Hart and Ardra's Grania Gavigan. So tell us a little bit about Tara Lynn now, as the name again that I'm not overly familiar with.
0: Yeah, well, Tara Lynn is from St. Louis in the States, and she's been based in Nashville for, I think, I could be wrong, and she might get annoyed at me, but I think for the last 14 years she's been in Nashville as a writer and artist, and has worked with some incredible people over there, and she's played some amazing shows, and is just one of my favorite people to write with as well. So she did the first one back in April, and she happened to be back over in Europe at the start of July, for the start of July, so we kind of, I saw it, the stars align again to get her to come and do the second one as well. So yeah, she's brilliant, and you should go and check out her stuff. And then I'm sure Mickey Jo Hart doesn't need any introduction on Highland Radio. Yeah. But Mickey Jo's great too, and I feel so lucky that he's doing it. I've been a fan of his my entire life, from seeing him on You're a Star when I was in school, and see him go and represent Ireland in the Eurovision. So to have him there is a real honour. And we've actually worked on a few things recently as well. So very nice to have him. And then obviously Grania is one of my best friends too. And we've written a bunch of songs, and we've played gigs together. And yeah, she's just the best in the world. So to be honest, I'm just so lucky and excited just to get all these people together in a room on a stage. And you know, I have no doubt, I'm not worried about the music at all. I know it's going to be amazing, but I also know that the crack is going to be great too with that lineup. And yeah, I just think it's going to be a special night.
1: And actually, I heard yourself and Grania doing a great version of My Donegal on Facebook, and the harmonies were just absolutely fabulous. I was blown away, because usually you associate the song with Daniel, and you know, a different interpretation. It was really, really good. And it is described on the Balor website as a cosy, informal and conversational atmosphere where artists will get personal, have fun on stage, and let you in on some beloved stories and tales from their lives. So that really does sound like a lovely night.
0: That's it.
1: John. Uh-huh.
0: Yeah.
1: So it's on...
0: You just mentioned Daniel there. That's, to be honest, and that's my goal, is for the next one that we get Daniel in as part of it as well.
1: Brilliant.
0: So
1: And so
0: that's the goal.
1: So you plan to make this, like you had round one there, you were saying, and now it's round two. So you're hoping to have this sort of on a regular basis in the Balor. Or elsewhere.
0: Yeah, well, do you know, it's one of those things that it could end up anywhere.
1: Mm-hmm.
0: I think, but the Balor is just such an amazing theatre, and I think we're so lucky to have it so close to us as well. Mm-hmm. And they're just so accommodating, and yeah, it's as long as they'll keep having us back, I think we'll keep doing it. And to be honest, like, there's just another reason why I wanted to do it to begin with is because there's so much amazing music and talent in the area. I know everyone that lives here knows that, but it's just to give it a platform like this to actually showcase it and get real people in a room to hear these songs live. And yeah, I think it's great, especially in a time now where AI is becoming so popular, and it's hard to tell what's real and what's not real anymore. And you know, I think this is just one of those things that's undeniably real and human, and it's people in a room, and it's

0: touch, and it's you know, emotions and magic, I think, to be honest. So very glad that it's we're getting to do it.
1: Brilliant. So it's on Friday night, as the 3rd of July, starting at 8 p.m. Am I right in saying that?
0: You are. Yep. The show kicks off at 8 p.m.
1: Okay. And admission, did I read €15, I think, or maybe?
0: I think that sounds right to me, I think that's what it is.
1: Well, every success with it, and many thanks for taking time out of your busy schedule, John, to come on for a few minutes and tell us all about it. And I hope it's a great success and continued success with your songwriting as well. Just, we played that one, burning up just before you came on, after a few attempts at getting the phone lines connected. But we got there, we got there eventually, so thank you for bearing with me.
0: Brilliant.
1: And take care. Thanks a million, John.
0: Thank you very much for having me.
1: You're very welcome. Take care.
0: Bye-bye.
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And you're very welcome back. And that was a classic from Bread there and Guitar Man, bringing the time here on Highland to 47 minutes past 7 o'clock, according to the digital clock, 1947. And this is Jean Curran taking you through until 9 with her private collection. And many, many thanks to John Doherty, who just joined me there, talking about the Wild Atlantic Writers Round 2 taking place in the Ballor on Friday the 3rd at 8 p.m. Sounds a really intimate and very, very enjoyable gig there. So I'm sure it'll get plenty of support on Friday night. Buffalo Springfield is our featured artist tonight, and here is the second from them called On the Way Home. I'm not quite there yet.

sound of Kevin Walsh there and Something About You, and that was the tune for the Tuberg ad a number of years ago, and sounds pretty good. Taking us up to break, we have Kevin Doherty and a track from his album Sweet Water called Morocco.

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And you're very welcome back. And that was the sound of John Allen with Out in H there from his album Dead Man's Suit and Down by the River. 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

And welcome back. And that is the third from our featured group tonight, Buffalo Springfield, that group that was formed back in 1966. And that was Kind Woman. One more from them before the end of the show at nine. Some folk for you now. A song has been around for a long, long time. Many people have done versions of it. But I like Dolores Keane and her version of Oregon Mill.

0: Yes, and two together for you there, Irish artists, and that was De Dannan and Johnston's Hornpipe from their album Anthem. And before that, Dolores Keane and a really good version of that traditional song, many, many, many decades old, Oregon Mill. We'll take a break.
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0: And that was two together for you there with Tom Waits' song Martha. And before that, Eleanor McAvoy and South Ann Street going out to Mary. And I'm glad you enjoyed that indeed, Mary.
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And you're welcome back. That was the fourth and final one from our featured group tonight, Buffalo Springfield, formed back in 1966. Here's Greenshine and their cover of Dylan's You're Gonna Make Me Lonesome When You Go. I've

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1: Mark Knopfler and Quality Shoe going out to Janice out there in sunny Alvor, tuned into the show, and many thanks for your lovely comments. That brings me to the end of the show. Many thanks to John Doherty, singer-songwriter from Killybegs, who joined me at the beginning of the show around 7:30, talking about the Wild Atlantic Writers Round gig in the Ballor Theatre on Friday night. And if you missed the interview, you'll catch it on our social Facebook and X and YouTube. And indeed, I'll be back next Sunday night with more of the same. Stay tuned for Roisin Hearty. Leaving you with Etta James and Hush Hush. And it reminds me of the Delta Boys gig at the start of the Blues Festival, Jazz Blues Festival last year down in the Radisson. And that's on this Wednesday night. Where does the time go? From myself, Jean Curran, until next Sunday at 7, it's bye for now.

you gave a guinea wish leg is good foil to Roy, fucking Clare blasting in on Shore Highland Radio with Smudger Cradle Bio. I'm all studio Bartley and Sean Lisher Cannon. It's Misha Rosh and Yerati by Mala Gudiga Misha Hinyag and North and Art Kyol. I guess Oran tradition to the here and I guess Kyol, I guess Oran. O Art Kihag is all in the Halliban. So I'm going to really go my and they go on his show and talk to us via the veil and don't a journey Gudira than we.

Ishm wheel the BS the Jean Kernavy Roman Shaw Clark Gallant the Gone Eugene Mamagishidley May Chat Nisan Balam Wenshin Bashi Rasher and Chatin Sugan again on Kiernishin a Sharta Club. Nas Shoy Nabali Jagwalum is one of Andoli Jagwalum Jira again Clark she never WhatsApp and text now. Nivni Otishe, Nivni Dokuig and Nivni. Him and your fall and the man a leak fast the Facebook, Instagram is each in a leak. No, Aaron, up Highland Radio faster. The BH, what you've guessed, Lenny, no? For Orla Fannin, like Simon McGillas, Big Tuesday, Clan, the Higgin North. Mara Dirt, my fire, the foil, your old Biggie Jag, well, no, my dear shog is a hin yag. When you may muskle you.

0: 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Oh, not sure where to start? 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Oh, you only miss the odd word. 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Oh, too expensive, is it? All right, we like you. We'll do it for nothing. For free hearing checks, should have gone to Specsavers.
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2: And who was that there, no knocking the ditches down, who was that there, no knocking the ditches down, who was that there, knocking the ditches down on me, Mrs. Kunla.
1: Kunla chrina taran yiskirugam, kunla chrina taran yiskirugam. 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
2: Who was that there? No knocking the window pen. Who was that there? No knocking the window pen. Who was that there? No knocking the window pen. Only Mrs. Gonlam.
1: Keshu tisig bulan afuinoige.

0: Sectarnic Napidium, Casualty, Sectarnic Napidium. 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
1: who was that there? No pulling the blanket down. Who was that there? No pulling the blanket down. Who was that there? Pulling the blanket down. Only Mrs. Conlam.
0: So cool, no cream, a tarn is good of gum. Cool, no cream, a tarn is good of gum. Cool, no cream, a tarn is good of gum. Man, I'm going to get there.
1: Who was that there? No tickling the toes of me. Who was that there? No tickling the toes of me. Who was that there? Tickling the toes of me. Only Mrs. Conlam.
0: Casualty, sick, talk us my vulnerable. Casualty, sick, talk us my vulnerable.

John Spillane and Sean Le Christy Moore, the Burlogus Gilige, Egus Kunla, Gus in a Shorashi Nel Safti, the Watch in the Galliva, and Tagisha Lenin Ochtig Stilach, Jean Ganri.

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That means I hope you are well.

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Sin Fergus McGee, agus Mask and Jess, or no gooning all, go special to the Eileen Hallingy Dora, the Gaisha Lennox, being a goony, Nishon, Kilfenora, Kelly Bonn, and Kyol, Suskaji, and Nuat, Egg, Jay Hluck.

Evident in the glorious land, I guess the Shingal and the Shire Fad. Hi, Roger Cast John Cannon do led the hall, Exmacra begging bun, Rocketty, Bay John, Agam for the Honey in Ye Shaw, Agus Shaw and Hunter Le Shan, Hjognin, Agus Iris Ekna own Hjernin, Irish Ballads.

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Port Bradbury, we're ensuring the Liffey Banks, Eggers, the Chaskin, Le Brian McGrath, on Luchernin, Pure Banjo.

0: Galligan, a Halibanenshin, on the Helen Gadira's Karen Matheson, on Lucherning Down River, Agus Marajari Gull, na Halibanen, Galligan, a Halban, Ovari to Movari. Galligan second hen, Ovari to Movari. Nash Shaw E. McCreary, O Clan Boyle, Clan Vicruary, Agusan Shandanya Dotcher.
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the Shinchatna Yation, N.E.K., I guess, and Inla Sphia, Dominic McGillivrede, La Francis Morton, Joe Armstrong, I guess, Dan Bodwell, I guess, and Thotula Sphia, Maradney Winnie, agus Nien Seki, and 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

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Marinus and Clark Kjol Tira, by Masharash, Liv and Shaw, Ada Martis and Kjol Tira Verica, and Nian Nuat, agus Shart, agus Arash and Shaw, and Tat and Shugan, as and Clark Shaw, Moshan, Adirondel Lin, Gudjian Hedlala, Wim Sharash. Biggie Kurama, Slan, Agus Bannat, Lev Gullier.

all this Sunday evening. The country boy, Tommy Rosny, taking the two for the remainder of the evening with some country music, and kicking off the show tonight was Dwight Yoakam and Turn It On, Turn It Up and Turn Me Loose. But before we go on, big thanks to Rosemary for some great Irish music over the last 2 hours, and she'll be back on Tuesday evening at 7 o'clock for our American Country Show. And don't forget, if you'd like to request a dedication for yourself or a friend, you can text or WhatsApp me to 086 60 25000. I see Alan Jackson did his final concert last night in Nashville, and I know a few people from around this part of the world were over at it. Big T and Gary McAvoy was over there, and I just seen a few clips on Facebook, and hope he keeps the music coming out, even though he's not going to be gigging live anymore. But here's a track he had out in his very first album called Love's Got a Hold on You.

Jackson and Love's Got a Hold on You from one of his earlier albums, and hopefully he keeps turning out some music, even though he's not going to be doing any live gigs. And I believe it was a great gig last night over in the big football stadium in Nashville. Here's something for a few George Jones fans.

from his current album, the current single, As Far As His Memory Lets Her Go, taking us up to 19 minutes past the hour of 11 o'clock on a Sunday evening, what's left of it as we come near the end of the month of June. Let me tell you about something that's happening here in Donegal next month. Starting from the 10th to the 25th of July, the Errigal Arts Festival is taking place, and they've a whole lot of different gigs on all over the place, but one that took my interest when I looked at it is two guys from Charleston in South Carolina, bluegrassers Daniel Patrick and White Alger, and they're going to be doing a few gigs here in Donegal. They're going to be in the Beehive in Ardrah on Saturday the 18th of July at 8 o'clock. On Wednesday night, they're going to be in Blake's here in Letterkenny, starting at 9 o'clock. And on Thursday the 23rd, they're going to be in Kildaff, town of McCrory's in Kildaff. And all these gigs are free as part of the Errigal Arts Festival. And here is Daniel Patrick doing an old John Prine song.

Here he goes, Daniel Patrick and himself and a guy called White Alger will be here in Donegal for the Arts Festival, and they're going to be over in the Beehive on the 18th of July, in Blake's Letterkenny on the 22nd of July, Wednesday, and on Thursday the 23rd they're going to be up in Kildare from Corey's, and it's a free gig, so if you like a bit of bluegrass, he's a master mandolin player, and White Alger is a great guitar player as well, so if you like your bit of bluegrass and folk, that's the place to be, and hope to get to one of those venues myself. With the help of God. A few Ricky Skaggs fans out there want to hear something from the man.

Ricky Skaggs and Honey Don't You Open the Door. And Ricky has a new single coming out in the next week or two, so keep an eye out for that. A few Gavin Gribben fans out there wanted to hear something from Gavin. Here he is with the best is yet to come.

from Luke in Dublin, Mick Flavin and the Old Schoolyard. For anybody who's tuned in late, it's the country boy Tommy Rosny taking it to, not Bernard. I got a few requests here and says, hi Bernard, will you play this? Hi Bernard, will you play that? So I don't even think I sound like Bernard. Maybe I do. Anyways, request here, could you please play one for the best chef in Convoy for Millie? Millie, it's the country boy, not Bernard. Bernard's on Tuesday night. And also somebody else wanted to hear Effie Neal doing this one. So there she is. And dance like nobody's watching.

Sound of Effie Neal and the song she had out a couple of months back, Dance Like Nobody's Watching. And Effie will be one of Daniel's guests at the recording of Opryla Daniel next Tuesday night up in the Millennium. And Damien Davis is going to be on Tuesday night. Margot, Andy Cooney, to name but a few. There'll be recording two shows on Tuesday night, two shows on Wednesday night, and two shows on Thursday night for the new episodes of Opryla Daniel. And you get Effie up there on Tuesday night if you're going, and tickets are on sale from the Millennium Forum. Now, big hello to Chris Adams over in Canton in Ohio, who doesn't get myself and Bernard mixed up. And you're looking for David Frizzell, and You're the Reason God Made Oklahoma.

David Frizzell and Shelley West, and You're the Reason God Made Oklahoma for Chris over there in Canton in Ohio. Big hello to Molly out there in Radio Land looking for Walk On By. Charlie Pride.

Stanley and the rose-coloured glasses taking us up to 10 minutes to 12 o'clock on what's left of a Sunday evening. Colette over in Letcher Mackle Ward wanted to hear Martina McBride singing Cheap Whiskey.

Williams from his new album, The Cellar Tapes, and Try Me Again, for a few Don Williams fans out there. The Keeney girls asked me to say hello to a few of her friends out there, Francis Quinn in Letterkenny, Tom Fitzpatrick and Michael Fitzgerald in Killybegs, and John and Mary Waters in Ardra, and they want me to play Patty Loveless and Blame It on My Heart.

Let's dedicate that one to Molly up in Derry, who's a big Gene Watson fan. Isn't that right, Molly? And don't forget, if you'd like a request or dedication in the final hour of the show, you can text or WhatsApp me to 086 60 25000. Want to say hello to two good listeners up in Lurigy Brack. That's Paddy and Josephine Kilday. Paddy, how was it going? Josephine, what's the crack? Here's William Lee Golden from the Oak Ridge Boys with his family doing an old John Denver song. If you know the words, sing along.

Golden of the Oak Ridge Boys with his own family doing a nice version of John Denver's Country Roads for Paddy and Josephine Gilday up there in Lurgybrack. Regular listeners, not just to my show, but to Highland Radio, and it's much appreciated. Now, there's a gang down in Tralee tuned in tonight to the Country Boy, I'm delighted, and they're big fans of our very own David James, and they're looking for, going for the one, and I think Mary Moore might be one of them. So Mary, how is it going? And for all the gang in Tralee, also want to wish Dee Byrne and Annagree a happy birthday for today. The Hugh Brendan wouldn't tell me your name, but he said it's your birthday, and also Rose and Lenty's asked me to say hello and happy birthday.

down there in Tralee tuned in, and also for Dee Byrne, who's celebrating the birthday today as well. All the best. And talking of Tralee and the likes, I was watching the two semi-finals today of the GAA, and the draw, Dublin against Kerry and Louth against Donegal, you know, and you would think the money would be on the winners of the Dublin-Kerry game, but I'd love to see either Louth or Mayo winning the All-Ireland just to get a new name on the cup. It'd be great, wouldn't it? But fair play to Louth today, but 14 men that came back and they held Monaghan, and then... the other match that was on there today. Dublin could be just hitting the form at the right time. It's hard to know. It's a funny old game, isn't it? Anyways, I'd love to see I'd love to see either Louth or Mayo winning it. Anyways, there's a few Johnny Hawley fans out there. I wanted to hear Johnny Hawley.

Edward Kenny's very own Johnny Haughey and Take Me Back to the Green Fields of Ireland. I think this text machine is very funny tonight because there's a lot of requests. Well, not when I say a lot, there's a few requests coming in and say, hi, Bernard, will you play this? And when I mentioned it earlier on that it was coming in, somebody texted in, oh, they said, oh, that text was sent in at 1:10 today. So I have a funny feeling that some of Bernard's requests are coming back at me. So there you go. Probably not listening at all. But if you are, how is it going? It's the country boy, Tommy Rosny, which you write up until one. Want to say hello to Sean and Mary now, who are regular listeners to the show. And they normally be out there in a camper van around County Donegal every Sunday night. And they're just back from Salou, where they were on holidays, celebrating their 38th wedding anniversary. And Sean just asked me to wish Mary a very happy anniversary, and he says I don't know how you put up with me for so long, but you're doing all right, and keep it going. So he asked me to play something nice and romantic for you, Mary, and here's Vince Gill.

you in my world. Sean and Mary celebrating their 38th wedding anniversary, just hot off the plane back from Salou. So congratulations to you. Big hello to Margaret and Edward out there. Wanted to hear Alison Moore and this one called A Soft Place to Fall.

and she's got memories to burn, taking us up to just after 12:30 and into the final half hour of the show. Jerry McMonagall up there in Bunkrana is in a funny mood tonight. He sent me in a joke. He said, a man put his car in reverse and it took him back. You get it? Took him back.

And the day I tried to teach Charlene McKenzie how to drive, put her in reverse and it'll take you back. Isn't that right, Jerry? Just last couple of days of the Jive for June, and if you haven't taken part in it, we're asking you to push back the kitchen table and join our Jive for June. Last couple of days, and you can support the Donegal Hospice. Dust off your dancing shoes and turn into the Jive Time Show next tomorrow, Tuesday and Wednesday for David for the last 3 days of it. And you can do an old jive, and donations can be made via the Donegal Hospice I Donate page at www.idonate.ie/fundraiser/Jive for June 26, or you can call Isabel up at the hospice on 912-5656 or on our mobile 087-238-9607 for a sponsorship form. I know it's coming near the end of it, but do your jive between now and Wednesday, and send it to us on our WhatsApp, and we'll put it up on 086 60 25,000, and we'll share it on all our socials as well. And it'll be good for the last couple of days. I haven't done a jive yet. I must do one before Wednesday. Anyways, big hello to Tommy Cunningham up in Karen Donough, who's up late tonight, and he's a big McFlavin fan, I've been told.

Sandy Kelly doing an old Don Gibson song, Sea of Heartbreak, for Neely Keeney and his buddies over there in the Glenties area. A few gang over in our jam. Wanted to hear Stephen Bennett.

Stacked Top from his current album, a track called Guitar, taking us up to 10 minutes to 1 o'clock. Somebody's looking for this song earlier on from Laurie Morgan and the Beach Boys.

Larry Morgan with the Beach Boys, Don't Worry Baby, from an album, America Salutes the Beach Boys, which featured different country artists doing Beach Boys songs, and that was Larry Morgan's version of Don't Worry Baby. Big hello to the two Anns down in Remelton, and Sonny Gallagher in Remelton as well, and not forgetting Molly Hunter, and it comes from the one over in the Rosses. There's Johnny Lee and a song called Annie.

and Annie bringing me to the second last number on the show. A big hello to Magella and Marion Gurza. I had David on just a little while back. We'll get him on again on Wednesday night for you. Also, hello to Barry Gallagher down in Bridgend. Here's Vern Gosden and Bury Me in a Jukebox.

The jukebox just about bringing me to the end of the show for another Sunday night, early Monday morning. Big thanks to everybody who got in touch over the last couple of hours. Join me again on Wednesday evening if you can for some great country music. And if you're out on the roads tonight, drive carefully. Won't leave you tonight with Buck Owens.